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Just let me know if you wanna go to that home out on the range. They got a lot of nice girls.

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2: Comedian Nick Griffin hanging out with us. 11-time veteran of the great David Letterman Show. Nick hanging out with us, and we're going to wade through a little bit of news. Perhaps Nick may be willing to comment. Perhaps something... you have something of a nature that you think suits Nick's personality, a particular story that...
3: Maybe something about Zoloft.
4: Wow, you are... Just let me do my job. Established in 1991, the Ig Nobel Awards are tongue-in-cheek versions of the Nobel Prize, honoring achievements that first make people laugh and then make you think. All exactly right. What Nick does. Makes you laugh, then makes you think.
3: Yes.
4: The physics prize was awarded to scientists who created a splash-free urinal called the Nautilus, which boasts a design that no matter the direction of the urine, it maintains a minimum angle so you always have no splash.
3: All right.
4: Researchers said that if the 56 million urinals in public restrooms in the United States were replaced with Nautilus, it would prevent nearly 265,000 gallons of urine from splashing onto the floor each day.
3: That's a number I could have done without knowing.
2: Yeah. You know what else would do that? Sitting down at a toilet would make that a lot easier.
3: Are you willing to do that?
2: Oh, of course not.
4: Well, then why?
5: The thing is, the guy still has to make it into the urinal. If you've used our men's bathroom, it's like they pee all around the toilet, but not even close to the toilet.
4: You're grown-ass men. Don't you learn to do that?
3: I have a feeling it's one grown-ass man. Let me ask you this. Has it been better this week or worse?
2: Wait a minute. Did you hear me at the meeting? I actually asked Eddie if we could put better lights in the men's room because that's, I think, part of the problem.
4: You can't see the toilet?
2: Well, I can. But maybe they keep the lights dim so you don't see the sheen on the floor.
5: It's like it's done on purpose.
3: Has it been better this week? We really need to take a look at that.
4: He was an only child, you know.
2: This... I heard an interview with the guy that developed this. We had this story about a year ago. This was actually developed by physicists and scientists. It has something to do with the angle at which the fluid is hitting the...
4: Angle of the dangle?
2: The angle. The thing is, this toilet is designed so that no matter where you are, the angle that it hits the surface of the urinal keeps it from splashing back.
4: Mm-hmm.
2: What I can't stand... If you ever go to an older building and they have those urinals that go all the way to the floor?
4: Yes.
5: Yeah, those are awesome.
4: Those are awesome.
2: No, they're not. Then you get the splashback all over your shoes.
3: I find way less splashback on those.
5: Yeah.
3: The ones that have the severe splashback are the urinals that are like for kids. The ones that are low.
4: Oh, okay.
3: But they don't go all the way to the floor. When they go all the way to the floor, not a lot of splashback.
2: You think so?
3: I know so.
5: That's what I felt.
3: Yeah.
5: I also have a theory.
2: Well, maybe you're hitting them higher than I am.
3: You probably have a more severe dangle.
4: Yeah,
3: than
4: we
3: I
4: all
3: do.
4: Know.
3: You giant penis.
4: You huge
3: Adonis. Is that what you
2: now,
3: want to hear?
2: Well, this article doesn't say if they're going to manufacture this thing. It's called the Nautilus. Is there a picture of this thing? I didn't see one.
3: Yeah, I wonder. Does it look silly?
5: I have a theory that if the urinal wasn't indoctrinated into boys, like if someone just showed up now, if urinals didn't exist.
3: All right.
5: And they came to you and they're like, hey, we got a way that you can stand elbow to elbow with nine other guys with your ween out and pee. And you'd be like, there's no way in hell I'm doing that. But because we were brought up that way, so it seems normal. But there's nothing normal about the urinal.
3: And a few of us were raised on the public trough.
5: The trough.
3: Which was really something.
2: Go to a Cubs game.
4: I don't know if you can see this. The Nautilus looks like this.
3: Oh, it's a very sleek urinal.
4: Can you see that?
2: Yeah.
3: It's narrow.
4: Right.
3: I mean, it doesn't look... you would know it was a urinal if you saw it.
5: Oh, okay. Yeah.
2: Much thinner.
3: So, yeah.
2: I can't imagine a lot of places are going to... spend the money.
4: They look good.
3: Right.
4: That's
3: Who's
4: a real cool looking one.
2: But again, the winner of the Ig Nobel Prize.
3: All right.
2: Would you think it would be... What if there was a prize system? In other words, you'd go into a urinal and there'd be some kind of digital way of measuring how accurate you were.
3: Well, what if you filled...
2: If you did well, you'd get a pack of gum on the way out.
3: That's nice. Yeah, yeah.
4: Are you for...
3: Or you get to use, like, the good paper towels?
2: Yes.
3: The cloth sort of... Yeah.
2: And by the way, I'd like to go on record. I hate the air hand dryers.
3: Some of them are awful, yeah.
4: I love the air blade.
3: That's a good one.
4: That's a good one. The Dyson.
2: Oh, you put your hands down in there and where all the germs...
3: And it's like a game of operation.
2: The people before you have been in there. Yeah, no. And then it
4: blows all the germs away.
2: No, right? And then I don't believe it. Give me paper towels. But what I do miss the old, remember the giant roll?
4: Oh, yeah.
2: You'd pull it down, it would make that noise. And then eventually you'd get to the very, you'd start seeing the red stripes,
4: yes.
2: Knowing the end is near. And then eventually there'd be this disgusting thing hanging from the bottom. You'd go, well.
4: Because they never changed it until it was way overdue.
2: You know, I go to a restaurant. And you and I go there a lot, Jeff.
5: Yeah.
2: And they have a unisex, whatever you call it, bathroom.
4: Yeah.
2: And then they have a primitive lock on it. So you have to touch it, knowing that all the germs have been on already.
4: But then what locks don't you touch?
2: Well, this is the way you've really got to grab it and move it. It's like
3: a little slider. It does. Yeah.
2: So here's the thing. The bathroom is right there where people kind of are sitting. But... it's got that really loud air blower.
3: Yes.
2: I'll notice sometimes I'll be sitting there having lunch.
4: Somebody didn't wash their hands?
2: I'll see someone go in, and then they come out, and I realize they didn't dry their hands off, which means they probably didn't wash them.
4: Yep.
3: No, you know what? You... Your hypocrisy knows no bounds.
2: Oh, of course.
3: Because here, Nick, this is what Tom likes to do. He prefers something about the kitchen sink. I forget what it is.
2: It's the water's hot.
3: All right, the water's hotter. So he urinates. He goes to the bathroom in one of the hallway restrooms. Doesn't wash his hands in there. Comes out. Goes to the kitchen sink and washes his hands. Yeah,
5: touches the handle with the thing he just was touching his wean with.
4: Do you use a towel when you open the door?
2: Yes, of course.
3: All right.
2: You animals have been in there touching this stuff.
4: I don't believe
3: it. You know what? The way he just put it, he might.
2: But also, I have that what's that stuff
4: called? Sanitizer.
2: The baby sanitizer. So I'll hit that, sanitize my hands enough that leave, then come and wash my hands in the kitchen sink.
3: Oh, I see.
2: Because the water gets hot in there.
3: I didn't know you were doing the sanitation in there.
2: I think that's why it was installed there, just so I could get the thing. But right. Yeah, okay. So back to the urinal.
4: You are nuts.
2: I have a urinal at my house, Nick.
6: Do you?
5: Yeah, that's pretty cool.
3: Do you have cakes?
2: Ace got me some urinal cakes. Yeah. It's kind of nice in the middle of the night.
4: Ace, you have urinal cakes with your face on them?
7: That'd be perfect. Yeah.
5: Ace of cakes.
7: Yeah. Just on that.
2: Well, you just guess what your Christmas present is. It's nice, actually, because in the middle of the night, you've got to get up to pee. There's this metal thing on top of the urinal where the flusher is. But there's a thing about the size of a baseball. You can just stick your head on it and take a short nap.
6: I've gotten to now where I know this is just my age, but I go 10, 12, 14 times a night, constantly.
4: Really?
7: Yep.
6: Constantly.
2: And out of the 10 and 12, how many times do you get out of bed?
3: How many? Can you sit through a movie and not go?
6: No.
3: Yeah, it's impossible.
6: No chance. I did twice at the Odyssey.
3: Oh, I bet.
6: Yeah.
3: Yeah.
2: And there, were you telling me that they were urging the filmmaker to put an intermission in that, and he refused?
3: The theater companies, yeah. They were urging the theaters to put an intermission in.
2: Oh, okay. And they said no?
3: Yeah, I mean, because then it cuts down on how many showtimes they can have per day.
2: But wouldn't they sell more popcorn and stuff?
3: Potentially.
2: Potentially. Yeah. I think that'd be a pretty good trade-off.
3: Yeah, I haven't seen it yet, so I don't know if there would have been a good place for an intermission or not. But
4: I haven't either. Maybe this weekend.
2: Nick, how do you feel about those places you go to where they have an attendant in the bathroom?
6: Oh, I don't want that.
2: Yeah, that's extraordinarily awkward.
4: I feel bad for that person.
6: I do, too. That's a bad
4: That
6: job.
4: Is not fun.
2: And they've got the tip jar.
7: They got everything. Where Josh is from, they have barbecue sauce.
4: Yeah, that's right.
3: They did. In one of the East St. Louis strip clubs. The bathroom attendant sold his own barbecue sauce. And it was the greatest barbecue sauce you'll ever
6: have.
3: He did. I mean, he was always selling out of it.
2: But that's, you know, something that probably is good in a number of ways. A, you get the great barbecue sauce, but also that takes a little bit of the awkwardness out.
3: It did. He was really,
2: It sort of gives him a reason to be there.
4: Yeah, and he's making more money.
3: That guy was awesome.
2: Is he still around?
3: I don't know. He was an older black dude, and he was super friendly and funny and had killer barbecue sauce. And he would give you tips about the strip club. Like he was also kind of fatherly. Hey, man, don't blow all your money here. Like he was on your side.
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4: Hey, come on, sleepyhead. You're a BTP-er. Herky jerky, it's time for worky. 2, 4, 6, 8. Get up now or you're going to be late. Rise and shine, it's close to 9. This ain't no jack. Roll out of the sock. Hey, come on now, sleepyhead. Wake up. You're a space eater, baby. Hey, come on now. Get out of bed. I'm going to warm up the bus, baby. This baby's over. Come on now. Get out of bed.
3: Oh, and it's unbreakable.
4: Hey, come on. Get up. Get up. Come on now. Get up
3: the Dick Vitale Alarm Clock.
4: Wake up. You're awesome, baby.
5: It's our way of making sure you haven't missed anything. This is Bob and Tom Extra.
6: By the way, I have had to put makeup on my arm.
7: You have?
6: Because it shows up, I guess, in this camera angle, apparently, I've been told. I couldn't get this to stop where the puppy got me the other day.
7: Oh.
6: These puppies, you forget their razor-like teeth.
8: Well, with the bandage you had on yesterday, somebody commented that it looked like you were in the Pork Pistols.
6: It did look like a wristband. That thing kept bleeding all day. Hmm. I thought, am I going to have to get stitches? So I glued it shut, and then there's this. It's this purple stuff. So that's ergo the makeup on my arm.
7: Oh, okay.
6: But I understand that leads to a letter about dogs.
7: Oh, yeah. And this is from Steve. Not that I don't agree with this, but it says, I hate to admit it, but Tom is a genius.
6: Thank you, Steve.
8: Hmm.
7: I recently brought my husky over to my sister's place, and almost immediately she dropped one of the biggest loads right in the middle of the kitchen that I have ever seen. I was about to panic when I remembered Tom's paper plate trick and immediately tried it. It worked amazingly well, and the cleanup was a breeze. My apologies for ever doubting the great Tom.
6: Now,
7: that is from Steve.
6: I had a dog, one of my older dogs, that used to have seizures all the time. Nothing funny about that. But there would often be things to clean up. So I developed a whole system, which I can explain to you very quickly. You take paper plates and you cut them in half. You put on a pair of rubber gloves. Then you have a small wastebasket with a bag in it. You following me?
8: Yeah.
6: Walk over to the load. You can scoop it up. Boom, paper towel. Boom. It's one, two.
8: Why don't you just pick it up with the rubber gloves? Put it in the basket. Save you a step.
7: Why cut the plate in half?
8: Yeah.
7: Just grab two plates.
6: No. You don't
8: You're making this a lot more difficult.
6: No, you do not touch the rubber.
8: Even with rubber gloves, you're not going to touch the poop.
6: No, of course not. The rubber gloves, you can get underneath and scoop, you see.
7: Right, yeah. With the paper plates.
6: With the paper plates, you get down there and you scoop, and then you take a paper towel and wipe.
9: You're ignoring the anecdotal evidence we just received from Steve. That he doubted it too. He tried it, and it was fantastic.
6: Because I would get up every morning and have to deal with this.
7: I understand that.
6: Later on, it got to the point where the poor little guy would have urine issues.
8: Okay, we don't need to hear about
6: that.
7: What I don't understand is why you cut the paper plate in half. Why can't you just use two paper plates and scoop them up?
6: No. I would think with your father. Your father, I know your father's an engineer. He'd be embarrassed.
7: Okay, I'll go home and do it.
8: Because it's a curved edge instead of a straight.
7: I understand, but it's still flat if you push on
8: it. I'm with you.
6: No.
9: I would imagine you want a sturdier chinette.
6: Well, yes.
7: Actually, that's what I was going to say. He's probably using a chinette, whereas I...

0: using
1: Cutco,
0: paper plates.
2: Well,
0: yeah.
2: I didn't say this was an inexpensive proposition. Ideally, you have the Cutcos.
1: Yes.
2: Okay. I'll tell you what. If certain priorities in life, a pair of Cutco scissors in your kitchen. I've got two of them.
0: It really does help.
2: Oh, mm-hmm. You got to. I mean, like right now,
1: cut through a chicken bone like that.
2: Yeah. I even have. I've showed you that. I got a pair of. See these? These are like industrial scissors that cut through plastic. Mm-hmm. I got them right here.
1: Good for you.
2: It's very important. But it's a great technique. And if you've got a puppy, see again. My problem is there's also
1: your problem is you got a puppy.
2: Selected throw rugs. Yes, I've got. That's why I've got a wound on my arm and. Mm-hmm. I'm not getting a lot of sleep. But I've said this before, this is why God makes small animals so adorable. It's so that their fathers and mothers don't kill them.
1: Yeah.
2: Because he's such a sweet little guy with his sweet little face. Then when he, poops in your office carpet, you don't get too mad at him.
0: Yeah, it's hard to stay mad at least, isn't it?
2: Yeah. Yep. Yeah. Of course, and I've got those floor fans. Now I've had to go buy those. The expenses just keep mounting.
1: Floor fan? What's wrong with just a fan?
2: Well, they're ones, they're, how do I describe this? It looks like a hair dryer, but it's
3: huge,
2: wider,
3: yeah.
2: And you can adjust the thing, so it's for drying carpet and floor.
0: Well, that's cool. Points right down at the carpet.
2: Yeah, yeah. I've got two of them. I've got to go buy a few more. But
0: Oscar, you can hold your head in your hands as much as you want. You read the letter.
3: Uh-huh. You could have thrown it away.
2: I've got to get your dad in here, because I really admire your father. He builds a sailboat. He's a great engineer. He built this cool slide at a lake house for kids. Yep. He'd be just embarrassed by his son.
0: He also does something that Tom enjoys. He's mean to you. Yeah.
1: Didn't he build a hot rod too?
0: Yeah.
1: That cool.
2: Your dad's a cool guy.
1: So cool.
2: Yeah, and if he heard you going, why would you cut the plate in half? He'd just start considering himself a failure as a parent.
1: No, because he would understand.
0: He started that a long time ago.
1: He'd understand the economy of using regular paper plates and not cutting them.
2: Even with cheap paper plates, you've got to cut them in half so you get the two edges.
0: That's more of
2: together.
0: A dustpan effect.
2: Yes.
0: Yeah.
2: Yes. Yes. You're also going to need a paper towel, and the technique is great. And again, I lost this battle when Kelly, my beautiful wife, said to me, well, we're getting a puppy, but I'm not giving up my rugs. See, because I think, I said this yesterday, there should be a store that sells quality, well-bred, healthy dogs, not a puppy mill, that when you get one, they give you the dog, and then they take your rugs until such time that the puppy stops.
0: That's not a
2: pooping
0: bad idea.
2: On the floor. Okay, yeah, because I've got a rug today that's going to the rug cleaners. I want to say hello and thank you in advance to those guys. We've also been talking a lot about misunderstood lyrics, and now there's kind of a controversy. We were talking about the song from Houston, Texas, Archie Bell and the Drells. If you've never heard it, it's one of my favorites. Mm-hmm. The song is called Tighten Up. At the beginning, I think Archie says, in Houston, we dance as good as we want. That's what it says in one of the lyric books. But another one says, what I was perceiving it to say, we dance as good as we walk, which is a better lyric anyway.
0: Yeah.
2: But I think Josh was saying sometimes the lyrics we have in our head, they may not be the right ones, but those are the ones that we're married to.
1: Right.
2: That we like. And we always will sing it that way.
0: Oh, last night I looked up Voices Carry, that song you guys were talking about, that I thought said, oh, Josh, we've been down this road. It's so scary.
1: Yeah.
0: I wasn't anywhere close.
1: No, you weren't.
0: Like,
1: no.
0: Where was I getting, oh, Josh?
1: I don't know.
0: Hush, hush.
1: Yeah. Yeah.
0: But I, when I listen to it, I have it in my head as, oh, Josh, because that's what I want to hear.
2: Yeah.
0: But no, my entire life, I seriously thought it said, oh, Josh. Oh, Josh.
1: Before you met Josh.
0: We've been down this road. It's so scary.
3: I thought you called him out, too. Yeah.
1: Huh.
2: But it's almost better to have the wrong ones in your head. And there are many songs that's such gibberish anyway. All people know is the chorus.
1: Sure.
2: Or they interpret them wrong. They'll think it means one thing. It means exactly the opposite, like Springsteen, Born in the USA.
0: Or We Don't Need No Education. Yeah.
2: Yeah, perhaps.
0: Well, no.
3: Or that you are so beautiful. I always heard it a different way.
1: Really?
3: Yeah. You are such a bitch. To me, that's the way I heard it growing up.
2: We really can't handle this much damage to a human being, can we? Pat, no, I'm so sorry. We have a letter that might cheer you up. That'll be coming up.
1: Not now. It'll be coming up. Yeah, he doesn't want to cheer you up yet.
2: Let's let you stew. This is from a guy named Josh. And he goes, hello to the best radio bunch in America.
1: Thank you.
2: Obviously sent this to the wrong place. I was on my way home from work, listening in the morning as I do every day. You were talking about misunderstood lyrics. Oh, I see. Yeah, this one is really common. I've heard other people say the same thing. This is a very famous song from Elton John. He said he thought it was "Hold Me Closer, Tony Danza."
1: Oh,
3: that's been the joke for years.
2: I certainly get that. Here's another one on the same topic. This time, it is from Jeff, who writes the BTO classic. Remember the BTO song "Taking Care of Business"?
1: Mm-hmm.
2: Mm-hmm. A really good song. Yeah, here we go. Here's a little bit of it. Yeah, now I see. To me, that seems fairly clear.
3: Yeah.
2: He goes, I always thought it was "Taking Care of Biscuits."
1: Oh.
2: Every time the song comes on, that's the way I sing it.
0: Huh.
2: Which is fine.
0: That's fun to do if you're having biscuits.
3: Yeah.
0: Or you're a baker in the morning.
3: Sure.
2: God, what is better than a great biscuit?
1: Not much.
2: Oh, man.
1: God, I love biscuits.
2: And the best biscuits in this town, the Restaurant Club.
3: I think it's Jason right there.
0: Yeah, makes Jason the best makes, right our there. Producer our makes guy, a heck yeah. of a biscuit.
3: Whoa, are they
1: really? I would Yo, know. How do we
2: I buy
1: do
2: your
1: you
2: lunch a half.
1: What, you when, brought us biscuits.
2: When have you ever given me one?
3: Sorry, Jason.
0: He brings them in usually on my birthday.
2: Strawberry preserves, please.
1: Just butter for me, thank you.
2: Yeah, there was a great biscuit place here in town. The Cooker.
1: Oh, the Cooker, yeah, but I'll tell you, Chick-fil-A pretty much has the biscuit down.
0: There are a lot of great ones.
1: Yeah.
0: Hardee's has a mean biscuit.
1: Yeah, they do.
0: Oh, yeah.
2: Lee's. This song.
1: Oh, yeah.
2: This comes to us from Justin. He misunderstood these lyrics. I'm going to play them first, and I absolutely misunderstood these. I can remember where I was exactly when I first heard this song, and it's a great song. And I absolutely had the lyrics wrong in my head.
0: Did you have them wrong, like, in the same way Justin does?
2: No. But here's a little bit of the song.

0: Okay, that is...
1: Our lips are sealed.
0: Well, you know it now. I was the first time I heard that song, I was working in my dark room.
1: Yeah.
0: Printing
1: dark room. Okay.
0: Printing photographs.
2: Sure.
1: Yeah, of course. We know.
2: You know.
1: The dark room.
2: The dark room at my house.
1: Yeah, everybody
2: the
1: dark had room. One.
2: Well, you did it in college.
0: Yeah, in college. Yeah. There was a time when I guess those days are sort of gone for most people. But I would listen to music for hours on end, and that came across the radio. I'd never heard it before. And I thought they were saying, as long as I see you, and I sang it that way until, you know, months later when I actually saw the thing written out.
3: These are just games people play.
0: Hey, long as I see you.
4: I can see that.
2: Huh.
4: Yeah.
0: This guy said, I thought she was singing about Alex the Seal.
2: Alex the Seal. Well,
4: certainly. In context, it goes right into Alex the Seal.
0: Pat,
4: right? These are ridiculous.
0: No, Alex the Seal makes sense. Think of the dumb lyrics in music.
4: Well, excuse me while I kiss this guy. That's the famous
0: that's the Hendrix
4: one that everybody thought.
0: Excuse me while I kiss this guy.
4: Yeah, but they're joking, though.
0: But yeah,
4: Nobody
1: heard Alex.
0: I legitimately heard it. Now
4: I see that.
0: As long as I see you, and I always sing it that way to myself. And actually, the Go-Go's were like the first famous band I ever met.
1: Linda Carlisle, I love her. I liked her solo work.
0: Belinda.
2: Ooh, baby, no, it's
4: heaven on earth. Heaven on earth, yeah.
0: Are they back doing it? That's a great bass line, by the way, don't you think, Pat?
4: Yeah, absolutely.
0: That's
4: and that's Kenny Aronoff on the drums on that one.
2: No kidding.
4: Yeah.
1: Really?
4: Our Kenny, yeah.
0: We love Kenny.
2: I'm sorry. I was at a high school dancing, and someone came up, and they go, "You dance like Belinda Carlisle."
4: Oh, that
2: apparently, I don't know. I stopped dancing immediately.
4: Yeah, you have to take a seat when you're there.
0: Yeah. It's much easier than saying, wow, for a really macho guy, sure look gay.
4: I'll be over here if you need me, girls.
2: You need to go. My drama teacher, I remember she's in high school, she said that she thought Every Breath You Take, she thought the lyric was not... Every poor heart aches. You know,
1: right. Yeah. Oh, sure.
2: She thought it was every pool hall aches. And she insisted that that's a better lyric because it just means there's a lot of pain in the pool hall. Like there are people there who have had tough times and they're trying to.
0: But see, that's the beauty of art.
2: Right,
0: you can interpret it your own way.
2: Yeah.
0: I don't know. But sometimes the lyrics are so bad. I actually got angry yesterday. I was in the car, and that America song, Horse With No Name, came on.
1: Mm-hmm.
4: That truly is wretched.
0: Those are the laziest.
4: That's some bad,
2: no, they're
4: awful,
2: not lazy. No.
0: Awful lyrics.
2: You're not listening to the song right. You have to look at it in a Faulknerian way. It's a narrator.
0: You're spelling Faulknerian properly. There's no L.
2: I don't pronounce. You don't pronounce. You say Faulkner.
1: Right.
2: Yeah, it's Faulknerian.
4: They're sort of absurd for a reason, that song. They're absurd. Bad. They're bad for a reason.
2: Because it's not the singer, it's the narrator, it's the person telling the story.
0: No, they're just too lazy to write good lyrics.
2: That's not true. Another one where I was a grown adult.
0: There ain't no one to give you.
2: That's how that person would speak. I thought that was Neil Young my entire life.
1: America?
4: Or Neil Young.
0: Yeah, they
2: Oh, really?
0: The term is ripoff. Have you ever heard that whole album?
2: No, the only song.
0: There's a complete Bee Gees theft on that as well.
1: On the America?
0: Yeah, the first America album.
2: I wonder what happened. Some girl he liked America. Dissed him, and now he hates him.
0: No, that's perfectly valid, but that's not the case. Those are terrible lyrics. I certainly would agree with your assessment that I would be that petty, but it's not in that case.
2: Ever heard Sister Golden Hair?
4: Beautiful
1: song.
0: That's a different song.
1: But here's
4: the thing. You're talking about America.
2: You badmouthed the whole band.
0: No, I didn't. I badmouthed the one song.
1: No.
2: And then they stole
4: from the Bee Gees is what you said.
2: That whole album was a ripoff.
1: Neil Young.
4: That's what you said.
1: Yes.
0: No. I said that Bee Gees ripoff. That's terrible because you're taking the Bee Gees in their worst era and stealing their terrible. Like,
1: they weren't the worst.
0: What is
1: era.
4: Oh, I love that era.
1: Me too.
0: That mining disaster.
1: Yes.
0: Song.
4: Beautiful. Sad.
0: Gotta get a message to you. Here's the message.
4: That's a
0: kill
4: song.
0: Yourself.
1: That's a different song.
2: That one America cover. Did you know Phil Hartman did that?
4: Yeah,
2: he painted that.
4: And the Poco cover. A lot of covers. Yeah.
0: Well, that's sad. We'll move forward here.
2: Or is it an interesting nugget?
1: It's very interesting. Just because he's passed away doesn't mean that it's not interesting.
0: He wasn't passed away. He was murdered.
1: Well, okay.
2: Well, yeah, the whole thing was sad. But it's cool to celebrate the man's work. You jackass.
4: No reason to end. We're paying an homage to the man.
0: Is there, by the way, one of those fake porno stars that is named Hugh Jackoff?
2: Maybe.
4: Of course there is.
0: If not.
2: You thought he wasn't coming back before.
1: Yeah.
4: Remember his publicist?
0: The last time Hugh Jackman was here, he said, I'm going to come in and do the whole show.
1: He lied to you.
2: Sometimes you say nice things when you leave a place.
1: Right.
4: You tell the guy he dropped lyrics during his Broadway show.
1: Yeah. What a way to start a conversation.
0: Oh, he did, and he knew it. He was great in The Music Man.
5: I love when people point out my faults.
1: Yeah, me too.
5: On national radio.
1: Well, we're used to it by now, but, you know.
0: We will come right back and make everybody angry. I'm doing Josh's role.
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2: Yeah, we know it's a repeat, but things are always better the second time around. This is Bob and Tom Extra.
3: I am wearing a lot of makeup today.
4: Now what?
3: On my arms.
4: Dog bites?
3: Can you tell that I've got makeup on my arms?
4: No.
3: Yeah. It's this stuff.
5: What?
3: My daughter Finn and I went to the makeup store.
4: It's a concealer, yes.
3: And I had to have a bandage on most of the weekend. The swelling is down. These puppies and their claws and teeth, I just got nailed by my little puppy. So
5: why do you do that? There's a way to put yourself in harm's way. You know that.
3: And now you may recall the last time I had a puppy, I purchased these special sleeves. I couldn't find them. I bought another pair. They're supposed to come today.
4: Special sleeves? What the hell are you talking about?
5: What do you mean, like the sleeves that the canine
4: dog trainers use?
3: They're fingerless gloves.
5: Uh huh.
3: And they're made for people that do like work with knives and stuff.
5: Is that right?
4: Are they chainmail?
3: No, they're a lighter fabric. But yeah,
6: that's going to the Crusades.
3: And they go just above the elbow.
4: You are out of your mind.
7: Could they inadvertently train your puppy to chew on your arm indefinitely?
4: Yeah, could you train your puppy not to chew on you?
5: You know,
3: again, I
5: we
3: had
5: get
3: a bandage on a whole
5: we get
3: weekend.
5: Information back there. Why, chick? Why do you take? I know you're taking some time off. What's going on there? And I go, well, first of all, I've been here like 50 years, so I got some days. But I need a break. Can you hear this? We all
4: Mine's
5: need a break.
4: Coming up
5: and
4: next
5: then,
4: week.
5: Yes, and then I come back. He's not any better at all.
4: No.
7: I also don't think I'll ever put makeup on a wound.
4: No.
6: No, it can't be good for the wound.
5: Guys,
7: I don't understand.
5: No.
7: Guys don't
3: no, I
7: do
3: put
7: that,
3: medicine on, then I just, because it was this purple stuff. You can't even tell, can you?
5: Why do you feel?
7: Yeah, I know,
4: why do you
7: but
4: feel
7: who,
4: compelled?
7: But why?
4: Who cares if you have a bruise on your arm?
3: Well, because there's a camera right
4: so
3: there.
5: Wait a minute. Hmm. Are you? You're a diva.
4: Yeah.
5: Are you a diva? You care what you look like on camera?
4: Somebody pointed it out to you, didn't they?
3: Well, again, yeah.
4: Mm-hmm.
3: This one's not too bad. I mean, it was just brutal. I mean, look, you can see the scars I've got from these dogs. They're terrified. They're terrorizing my life.
5: I cut myself open. Is it Papa Roach scars? What is it?
7: Papa Roach does have a song called Scars.
5: Cut myself open. Sew myself shut. You know? That's
7: exactly
4: right. I have a bruise on my hand. I didn't put makeup on it, did I?
6: Christy's got a bruise right here in her hand.
5: And correct me if I'm wrong, Christy's a girl, okay?
3: Well, it had to be pretty funny having my 13-year-old daughter helping me pick out makeup and holding my arm up like this going, does this match?
7: I'm sure.
5: Yeah, I can't imagine what people in the store thought seeing you two doing that.
6: Alert the authorities.
3: Is that her grandpa?
4: Uh-huh.
3: Hey, shut up, lady. All right, well, let's...
5: Got a couple letters yet.
3: Okay, go ahead. What do you got?
5: Dear Bob and Tom Show, longtime listener, this is from Adam. Just want Tom to know that his ill-timed and poor-delivered jokes are very much appreciated. Please keep it up. I am literally rolling on the floor laughing when you say something, and silence fills the air.
3: Oh, thank you.
5: Oh, there you go.
3: There were a couple of episodes last week.
5: I can imagine.
4: Oh, yes.
3: A couple things fell flat.
4: Yep.
5: I'm intrigued by this. I'm intrigued by this. You were going to wing it on a weekend because, as we all know, weekends for you are brutal.
7: We were all happy to hear it.
5: Yes, absolutely.
3: Yeah, I was on
5: Perhaps
3: my own.
5: Perhaps you are changing.
3: On my own for part of the weekend.
5: No kidding.
3: My wife is out of town.
4: So we had the kids.
3: Yeah, so.
4: So it was brutal.
3: Don't let
4: him fool you.
3: There were a couple of moments. I want to find out who bought this acrylic glue that one of my daughters got a hold of that has now ruined a nice table.
4: Uh-oh. Mm. What was she gluing?
3: Some bead thing. I don't know. I turned
4: an
3: away.
4: Art project.
3: Then I got involved in a big art project.
4: Oh, yeah?
5: Wasn't a shark, was it? That's your famous art project.
3: No, this one involves painting a shoebox and putting letters on it. I can't go into it.
5: Did you say this for some reason last week?
8: Calm down, bitch.
5: Is that?
6: That's my favorite.
7: Yes, and I don't remember why, but
5: were you interacting with someone and you
8: down, bitch.
5: What the hell?
6: I don't know. I forgot what it was.
4: Oh,
3: it was right. methods of calming down.
8: Calm down, bitch.
6: That got silent. It was just the weirdest.
5: What the hell?
4: That never works when you say that, by the way.
5: Oh no.
4: No.
3: Yeah,
4: No.
3: Well, what was it? Techniques for, wasn't it the breathing thing?
4: Oh, it might have been.
3: What was that? You're supposed to breathe. There's some cadence.
4: Four in, hold.
7: The square, yeah. Or box breathing. But I don't know that.
5: Four in, seven
7: it was
5: hold.
7: About and that. It hold. Seemed a little more non sequitur at the time.
6: It was very non sequitur.
5: Yeah.
6: I shocked the room is what happened.
5: This would never help anyone.
8: Calm down, bitch.
5: I don't think.
6: It's the way he says bitch. That
3: I think Chris is right. As in the history of anything, has anyone ever calmed down when told to?
4: No.
3: I don't think so.
4: I don't think so either.
3: I don't know why we all keep doing it. Hey, calm down. It never works.
5: You've done that to me, actually, and I don't know.
3: Right.
5: Hey, and you know how nuts I am. You go, hey, calm down. This shouldn't even be on your radar. And I'm like, I will kill you.
3: Look, I know you're going to overreact if I say calm down.
5: That's
3: so
5: right.
3: So I'm going to say, I'm not sure where that voice came from. It just emerged at some point. We were talking a lot about stuff that is, you don't hear dial tones anymore. And
5: that's okay.
3: No, I know. Just things. There are things that are gone. They've gone away. It's an important topic.
4: Is it?
5: You are
6: other things
5: the
6: that
5: only
6: go away. Keep this up.
5: You are the only human being alive bemoaning the loss of dial tone. I can tell you that.
3: Just.
5: You know, I miss the dialed.
4: Or a busy signal. Remember those?
3: I'll talk to you, Josh. What they're missing, I wish I had the level of ignorance that they do to not see that the end of the dial tone really is contemporary man confronting death.
5: Yes.
7: Indeed.
3: Yeah. And you're not facing death, which is good. You don't have to think about it. Because you're just pushing on, worrying about some dumbass.
7: There's a reason the dial tone sounded exactly like one of those heart machines going flat.
4: Yeah.
3: See,
7: because Tom's right.
3: Many things are gone, and we miss these things.
4: We'll get out of here a lot quicker.
3: Can you please play "Calm Down"?
5: Well, it doesn't work if you tell me to do it. But I've got to. If things get slow, I'm going to tell you.
3: Okay.
8: Calm down, bitch.
5: Okay? It's going to happen.
3: I really don't remember why I did that.
6: That is insane.
3: Dear Bob and Tom Show, this is from Benji.
5: Oh, the dog. It can write. Well, a typewriter.
3: He's been working for
7: rough,
3: 20,
7: rough, rough,
3: 20
7: rough,
3: years.
5: Rough, rough, rough. Liver. Rough, rough, rough.
3: Benji, I apologize. Benji's been working for 20 years at a place called Holly Performance.
5: Benji, go with Ben, okay?
3: This is cool.
5: Benjamin. Benji. Okay.
3: This is cool.
5: Hi, I'm Rover. This is my friend, Benji.
3: I'll talk.
5: Here's Spot.
4: I'm listening.
3: I'll talk to Jason because he's familiar with the way automobiles work.
4: I'm not.
3: Carburetor.
4: Yes.
3: Is a kind of a thing of the past.
4: Yes.
5: He worked at an EV store, and I don't think they have carburetors.
4: They don't have carburetors.
5: So what are you talking
4: about? Carburetors are on a piston engine, you tool.
5: You ever pissed an engine? Boy, oh boy, let me tell you.
3: My point being, he has some knowledge of the internal
4: What does
3: operation.
4: A carburetor have to do with your story?
3: Because
8: calm down, bitch!
5: He wants me to, he's keep motion, every time Christy talks, he wants me to
3: Benji, at the facility where Benji works, they still are manufacturing carburetors.
4: Okay.
3: Which is really cool. I'm glad that there's someone doing this.
4: Yeah, there are cars that still use them, of course.
3: So, hey, Benji, congratulations on your...
4: So he wrote in just to say that?
3: Yeah, we were talking about cool stuff and cool cars.
5: You know what?
3: Chick, I'll talk to you for a second.
5: I'm pretty sure I have a carburetor. Don't hold me to that, but...
4: Well, a lot of cars still have carburetors.
3: I know, but he's
8: calm down, bitch!
5: This will never get old.
3: Do you remember when your car door locks used to have that little bulb on the end and they were built into the door?
5: Yeah.
3: You'd reach over and undo them.
5: I remember when the anti-theft knobs came out.
4: Yeah.
5: And they
4: yes.
5: didn't have
4: yes.
5: a knob
6: straight
5: on
6: ones.
4: Yeah. Yeah.
3: But and I bought aftermarket anti car
5: yeah.
3: theft
5: and
3: knobs.
5: Replaced them and so thought you were doing some real renovation to your car, right?
3: And of course I had to get into that car once I locked my keys in it. It was
5: oh, forget it.
3: It yeah. was quite difficult with a hanger, but I did it.
5: You had a Slim Jim.
3: Okay.
5: Dear Bob and Tom show, last weekend during the, you guys were talking about the Bob and Tom University apparel. I'm curious whether Frigamall Industries still offered an internship for Bob and Tom University students.
3: Oh.
5: I was also curious whether interns must meet specific specifications and possibly join you on the air. I think this guy thinks there is a Bob and Tom University.
4: And that we do have interns.
5: And we do have earned interns.
4: Not anymore.
5: From the fake university.
7: Yeah. Well, we would have thought back in the day there weren't specifications that need to be met, but measurements.
5: I think so.
4: Which is why the interns went away.
5: Yeah.
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1: 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The Loop.

0: orange barrels, orange barrels, orange barrels, orange barrels.
1: Tatyan! Tatyan! From the O'Reilly Auto Parts Studios, here we come. Yes, it's the Bob and Tom Show. At the news desk, it's Jess Hooker.
2: Hello.
1: Hello, Josh Arnold.
3: Is Todd Yon what they yell in the deer hunter?
1: Todd Yon.
4: Todd Yon.
1: Now.
5: What are they yelling? Never mind.
1: There's Ace Cosby.
6: Hello.
1: I'm Chick, and here he is. America's sweetheart. Hi, Tom. How are you, buddy?
4: Good. That was a special request.
1: Yes, sir.
4: This is a longtime listener, Mr. Sparnicht. Hey, Sparnicht, get over here.
1: Sparnicht, how many times have I told you?
4: He's been spending a great deal of time on the interstate, driving all across this great country of ours, back and forth to Missouri. Josh, your home state.
3: Goodness. Yes.
4: And he said, a lot of construction on I-70 these days.
3: Mm-hmm.
4: Every time I get into a stretch of orange barrels, I think of that song. That's a classic. A nice arrangement by Steve Ali with the Bob and Tom Band and Orchestra.
3: Yeah, that's a title. It'll be timeless.
1: Yes. Suitable for any city, almost.
3: Yeah, yeah. And,
1: plug in a city. Yeah.
4: And here, where we live, I've come up with a theory, which is there's nowhere to store them. So what they do is they just keep moving them around. And
1: yeah, that's where they store them.
4: Sometimes you'll see miles of them and for no apparent reason.
1: In plain sight.
4: There appears to be no construction going on. And once again, my favorite entrance to the freeway is approaching 6 years being closed.
1: You know what I realized
4: yesterday?
1: It's
4: going to be a museum piece at some point.
1: I was running some errands, some silly stuff, and I realized I will do almost anything. I heard old people say this when I was a kid. I will not go on the interstate if I can help it, and I don't like to drive when it's raining or snowing. I don't care to drive at night.
7: And those punk kids with their electric bikes. I'll tell you what, you wear a helmet, you little. Sorry.
2: Uh-oh.
1: you and your flower-colored helmet. And here we go.
2: Yeah, I'm entering that time with my mom where all of a sudden, like overnight, I don't drive at night. We have to have dinner at 3:30. I don't drive at night.
1: I don't know what happened.
2: Somebody
1: but
2: has to go pick her up because she doesn't drive at night.
1: Yeah,
4: but actually,
1: yes.
3: It's gotten harder.
1: Yeah.
4: I'll tell you what's interesting. Yesterday, we had a great guest in the studio, Derek Stroop. And Derek does not drive. He got...
1: By his choice, actually.
4: He got a couple of DUIs quite a few years ago, right?
2: Like 16 years ago.
1: Yeah, 16 years ago. It really made an impression on him.
4: It got me wondering if there are other people that we might know of that don't drive. Famous people that don't drive.
1: I still can't get over the fact that today's America's young people, they are not all caught up by the excitement of getting their driver's license. It's almost a second thought.
4: That's true. Yeah, one of my sons waited. I could the day I turned 16,
1: yes.
4: I didn't go to school, got my driver's license. People who don't drive, famous people who don't drive. Tina Fey, never learned to drive.
1: Well, that's New York City, though, right?
4: Yeah, so I went to college in New York City, my New York City friends, a couple of them couldn't swim,
1: right,
4: and a couple of them couldn't drive.
2: Yeah.
4: They'd never taken drivers. I kind of get that. Barbara Streisand, New Yorker, she doesn't drive.
1: Can you imagine Barbara Streisand driving? Jimmy, is this a turn on red light? is that a good Streisand?
4: That's funny.
1: Okay. Help me out, Jimmy. Help me out.
4: Kate Beckinsale.
2: Okay.
1: Yeah, British actress, I think.
4: She's terrific. It was a great...
1: I forget what she was in.
4: Series season.
1: Was she in Gladiator? No, that's Connie Nielsen. Never
3: Van Helsing?
1: Van Helsing, yes. That's a great movie.
3: I think it's really fun.
1: Yeah.
3: Yeah.
1: It is.
4: I got to figure out... I forget the name of the thing where she... It's like The Widow or something where her husband fakes his death. And that's a terrific... I'll dig that up. I'm sorry. I don't know. Noel Gallagher of Oasis.
1: Oh, well.
4: Has famously never learned to drive, it says, but he owns several cars.
3: Weird.
4: So I guess you have your...
1: That's odd.
4: I could, Jason, drive me home, please.
1: Or, As I sit here on the porch drinking my lemonade, would you drive the Ferrari past a couple times? I'd like to see it. Thank you.
3: Thank you know, you. I do hope to get to that level.
1: Yes. Right?
4: Cardi B owns a luxury vehicle, it says, but does not know how to drive.
1: Now, here you go, Tom. I'll teach you a little something, okay? What do we know about Cardi B?
6: Dead ass.
1: That's exactly right. That's all you have to say.
4: Is she the one that has the WAP song?
1: WAP.
3: That was Nicki Minaj.
4: Oh, WAP.
3: I don't know if Cardi was involved in that or not. I don't remember.
1: And I want to remind you again.
4: WAP. Sorry.
1: Jess is Italian.
4: Uh-huh.
2: Oh.
4: So isn't that the name of the song?
1: It's WAP. It's not.
3: Right, WAP.
4: Sorry.
1: You said WAP.
4: I'm sorry. I'm not. And it's about what? Never mind. Sorry.
3: What?
4: Daniel Radcliffe. Does not drive.
1: Mm. That's Harry, right? Harry Potter?
4: Yep.
1: I think. Okay.
4: Mariah Carey does not drive. Famously, it says Quincy Jones, the genius musician and arranger.
1: He started a
4: never
1: lot.
4: Never drove a car.
1: He was at the top of his game a lot sooner than I thought.
3: It seems like he was like 18.
1: Yeah, like 18. Along in there when he produced Frank Sinatra.
3: Yeah.
1: It's amazing.
4: Yeah, and then, of course, went on to produce the most famous album of all time, Michael Jackson, mm-hmm. Thriller.
1: Take breaks in between Mike running back to the house.
4: I know Scott Simon from NPR doesn't drive. I can't imagine how a reporter could get their job done and not drive unless every assignment they had was a place that had great public transportation and a lot of taxis.
1: Well, but think about it.
3: He took a photographer with him everywhere. Yeah. I know it's NPR, but...
1: Yeah. If we, somehow we moved to New York City, I don't think I'd...
4: Oh, yeah. No, I lived in New York, and I made the mistake of having a car there once.
1: Right.
4: That was a dumb idea.
1: And
2: very expensive.
1: Isn't parking like $1,500 a month or something, like an apartment rental?
4: They have alternate street. You have to switch your car. Yeah, that would. I spent many an hour driving around desperately looking for a parking space.
1: Right.
4: But there you go. So not everybody can drive, including Derek Stroop. Derek, by the way, is going to be doing a big show tomorrow night in Cincinnati at the Taft Theater. He's on his way to Cedar Rapids and Rochester, Minnesota, among many stops. Highly recommend it. I hope you heard Derek yesterday on the show.
3: Yeah, he'll be in Indianapolis Friday and Cincinnati Saturday.
1: By the way, that
4: did I get that wrong?
3: Yes.
4: Okay.
3: But I was just gently.
4: Today's Thursday.
1: Yes.
3: Yeah.
4: Sorry.
1: I lost a day as well. I thought yesterday was Tuesday all day long.
4: I was thinking today was Friday. Sorry.
3: No, you're good.
1: Derek Stroop at the Taft Theater in Cincinnati. That's the fattest of all theaters. I don't know if you know.
3: Oh, yeah.
1: Very, very fat theater.
4: And I told you that where that legend of getting stuck in the bathtub with Taft.
1: It's absolutely true, right?
4: No, it's because he was in a, this is, I'll tell you, he was in a hotel once. Okay. And this is, there's a law of physics. You know the law about displacement of water?
2: Yes.
4: As a cook, you know this.
2: Right.
4: Every year we go through this at Thanksgiving going, if you're going to deep fry a turkey, remember when you put the turkey in the hot oil, it's going to displace.
1: Yeah.
4: Oh, famously, President Taft got into a bathtub at a hotel, and he was a big fella, and it displaced a bunch of water that went down and leaked into the dining room.
2: Ooh.
4: That's where that legend started. That
1: he was a larger fellow, but stupid as the day is long.
4: They say 350.
1: Yeah.
3: Daft Taft, they called him, yeah.
2: Oh, wow.
1: Daft Taft, yes. Yeah. That's what they called him.
4: Well, today's
1: Wacky Taffy.
4: Today's world, today's political world, he'd be considered a genius then. Now, thank you for the request. That was a little bit of Orange Barrels. That's a classic. We certainly enjoyed that. Coming up yesterday at this time. Coming up, pause. I need to set this up. Yesterday, at this time, if I'm not mistaken,
1: all right.
4: Christy Lee asked, what's the sexiest horn instrument? Because I'm a big fan of horns. And
1: there's no discussion. It's saxophone.
2: Yeah, that's.
1: Absolutely.
4: I was kind of leaning toward trumpet, but well, I think you're correct.
1: We have... We have an email, and this morning, email from our listeners brought to you by Sleep Number, and this gentleman says that we were talking about saxophones and trumpets. Dear Tom, I was very disappointed in you yesterday. Being the king of obscure references, I couldn't believe it. During trumpet talk, you didn't mention Herb Albert, and I thought we did, but maybe we didn't.
4: I think we did. Maybe it wasn't yesterday. We talked about him last week.
1: And by the way,
4: he's touring, by the way. And he's, what is he, 90?
1: Yeah. And by the way, this letter is from Johnny Hurricane.
3: Oh, that's nice. Yeah.
2: So there. That's a good name.
4: That's a cool name.
1: Johnny Hurricane.
4: But coming up, we have a little bit of a discussion about maybe one. I think maybe saxophone, I think, may be the sexiest instrument to listen to. But in terms of looking cool playing it, don't you think the trumpet players look cooler?
2: No,
1: not at all. Do you have, not necessarily doing it music, but do you have some music to set the mood as you're having dinner at home? You put that on? Before? Yeah, before.
2: Okay.
1: Yeah.
2: Oh, hi.
4: I like to play reruns of Meet the Press.
3: Huh.
2: So sexy.
3: Like, and, do you go all the way back to Tim Russert?
4: Yeah, I like to go way back.
3: Russert, rather.
4: Yeah,
3: right?
4: Yeah. I like...
1: And no George Will, right?
4: Yeah. Merkel Press, the whole... that's all coming up. But I want you to be thinking in the next few minutes.
2: Okay.
4: About your favorite sax solo. Sexy saxophone in a pop or rock song.
1: I think it begins and ends with Charles Boots Randolph. How can you talk about the saxophone and not mention boots?
3: Sexy.
4: What he's talking about, Miss Hooker, is this.
1: I can't tell you how.
4: If you're playing that in the bedroom, apparently there's a lot of cocaine involved.
1: I can't tell you how popular that song was when it came out. It was everywhere.
4: Yakety Sax is the title of that.
1: Don't talk about it.
4: Now, a couple things going on. We mentioned that we have, the shoo-in of the week is today. That's right.
1: Yes.
4: I am completely discombobulated. Today is Thursday.
1: Absolutely.
4: The Thursday nighter is Detroit and Buffalo, at Buffalo, the new stadium.
1: In the new stadium.
4: Okay.
1: And they're already making a push. They're using the new stadium. I think they do have real turf. They're going to have grass.
4: Yep.
1: But players want it nationwide, and I don't know why they don't do this. But the Players Association has not weighed in yet, but I'm sure they'll. The sooner and quicker we can get real grass in all NFL stadiums,
4: so how would they do it at the indoor stadiums? I know some of them have the tray with the grass that goes outside.
1: Arizona, the Cardinals play in a trade, if you will.
4: Would they have to sod it every week?
1: The technology, they probably have, five or six faux suns.
4: Oh, they have grow lights of some sort?
1: Yeah, okay. I would imagine.
4: Interesting. Coming up, we're going to talk with Adam Jacobowitz. He is our winner of week one.
1: He got 15 out of 16.
4: Yeah, so he'll be taking on Chick McGee in the shoo-in of the week. I urge you, if you get a chance today, go to bobandtom.com/contest and enter your pigskin picks. 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
3: Hello.
2: Hello, Josh Arnold.
4: Hello.
2: Hello, Ace Cosby.
5: Hello, Chick.
2: And I'm Chick. Hello, Tom.
6: I think today's a special day.
4: Oh, yeah?
2: What makes it a special day?
6: Happy birthday to Ace.
2: Oh, well,
6: is that correct?
2: Go.
5: The world was blessed many years ago.
4: Indeed. Indeed. Not too many years ago.
5: A couple decades.
6: I know that because I was going through Today in History for later, and what popped up?
2: Right there in the...
6: Right there.
2: The announcements, huh? Wow.
6: Yeah, you share a birthday with some pretty cool people, Ace. Do you know who you share a birthday with?
5: I used to. I don't remember now.
6: You don't remember anymore? No.
4: Who do these people share a birthday with? Ace Cosby.
6: Right. I'm so sorry to get that wrong.
2: You got it backwards, pal. Yeah.
6: They're all dead on the list, but
2: Hey.
6: No, that's not true. With the great Phil Jackson.
2: Oh, yeah?
6: Yeah. Huh. Speaking of Jacksons, we're going to talk with comedian Al Jackson today. See what I did there? coming up also... we have the sports desk with Chick McGee.
2: I share a birthday with Rich Little.
4: Ah,
2: and I think share. Maybe not. I'm not certain. Do you have to know who you share a birthday with?
3: Oh, I know mine. Gary Busey.
2: Gary Busey.
3: And I think it's Richard Lewis.
4: Ah,
3: yeah.
4: Oh, I know. Okay. Pierce Brosnan and Janet Jackson are two that I share, or at least two that I share.
2: Nice.
6: Jack Nicholson.
3: Oh, nice.
2: Oh, that's right. Same birthday.
5: So. Earth?
6: Hmm?
5: Earth Day?
6: No, it's not Earth Day. It's my birthday.
5: No, that's Earth
6: Day. The woke left wing is trying to make it Earth Day. Not for me.
4: Earth Day's been 50, 60 years?
3: Yeah.
6: He's still wrong.
2: He's never... I've never seen him get so mad about one particular thing like he gets mad at Earth Day. It's amazing.
4: Caring about the planet is necessarily woke.
3: I remember being briefed on that.
2: Being briefed on Earth Day?
3: No, we don't acknowledge Earth Day here because it's Tom's birthday. When I first started working here.
4: Somebody pulled you aside.
3: Yeah.
6: Hey, one thing.
2: Hey, first,
6: I know this seems a little bit ridiculous, but
2: thanks for coming in for the interview. And by the way, no Earth Day. Okay. Yes, sure.
4: Man, they used to have TV specials and all kinds of things.
2: Hands Across America? But no, that wasn't Earth. Did that have any connection to Earth Day? The Hands Across America thing?
6: I don't think so.
2: Yeah.
6: we'll get to a Today in History coming up a little bit later on.
4: Happy birthday, Ace.
6: Yeah, happy birthday, Ace. We have to get to our letters right now.
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6: And we're about to reach the season, depending on where you live. You'll hear the phrase, good sleeping weather.
2: Oh, yeah.
3: Yeah.
6: No, that's not happening right now because, once again, as the aforementioned Earth being on fire and stuff, it's a little bit toasty in a lot of spots right now.
4: And a couple months, we have to set our sleep numbers back, right?
2: Yeah, that's right.
4: Wait, is this where we set them back or forward?
3: Spring forward, fall back.
4: Yeah, so we'll have to be reminded of that. Yeah.
6: And my dogs go crazy every time it happens. Well, we'd like to hear from you. 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Tell us what's on your mind. Don't forget while you're there, Pigskin Picks. You got to get your picks in for week two of the NFL season. Get them in today. Ladies and gentlemen, you don't even have to go against the spread. Just pick the winners. Our first week's winner is Adam Jacobowitz. And Adam, he got 15 of 16, as did one other person, but he won the tiebreaker.
4: Adam Bomb, they call him.
2: Adam Bomb. You were remind me of someone, a double dutch, skip or rope skipping thing. Yeah. But right before you get ready to say Adam Jacobowitz, you kind of go, Adam, Jump right in.
6: It's a little bit tricky.
2: Yeah.
3: You want to say Jacob? Yeah.
6: So yeah.
2: Yeah, but, Jacob. Jacob Awitz. I don't think that's right.
6: I would imagine we'll get at him on the phone. I mean, who knows? These days, it might be a damn Jacob Waha, because who are the jackasses that pronounce their name wrong? That one of the guys from 90210, whatever.
3: Oh,
2: Ian.
6: Ian instead of Ian. Give me a break.
2: Ian Ziering. Yeah.
6: What a pain in the ass that would be. It's Ian. No, it's not. It's jackass. Leave the room. You're fired.
4: Yeah, I know. It is a bummer considering how often we have to say his name.
2: Yeah. It really.
6: There was a local newscaster that did that.
2: No, it wasn't Shapiro. It was Shapiro.
6: Yeah. Mm-hmm.
2: That's how he pronounced it.
3: Oh, God.
2: But
3: okay.
2: Once again, I've told you this. It's his name. He can pronounce it any way he wants.
6: Yeah, but no one's going to get it right. Get with the program.
2: Why aren't you a
6: Welcome to Ellis Island. Adam, your name's Jacobs. Now get out.
2: Why aren't you Tom Griswold?
4: Yeah, how did he sneak through?
2: Griswold.
4: We'll have to ask Adam out with his family.
2: And doesn't Griswold mean in German pig of the woods?
6: I think it's a gray wolf of the woods.
2: No, it's pig. It's absolutely pig.
6: My aunt used to always do that. She would call me Thomas the Bombus. And that's not valid because there's no such thing as a Bombus unless you live in Dr. Seuss world.
4: Well, Thomas the Bombus.
2: You don't know. She might have been on the vanguard, the tip of the spear of the rap world. That sounds like a rap phrase.
6: That'd be a great name for us.
2: Thomas the Bombus.
6: That would be a great name for a hip-hop guy.
2: Yeah.
6: It's the Bombus.
2: Yeah. It's just as useful as I Am Wonder Mike. Mm-hmm. And No-Tell Motel, as you call it.
6: Hotel Motel.
2: Hotel Motel.
6: Not No-Tell Motel.
2: No-Tell Motel?
6: It's a Rapper's Delight, I believe,
2: yes,
6: is the title.
2: Sugar Hill Gang. Mm-hmm.
6: Now, do you have an actual letter to read?
2: I certainly do. Dear Bob and Tom Show, longtime listener, I am from the Commonwealth of Kentucky. Chris writes, I'm currently, though, in Barcelona, Spain on a work trip. When I got on the elevator at my hotel this morning, I looked up and saw something that immediately made me think of Tom. That's right. I was on an Otis elevator.
6: That's right, the best ones.
2: After listening to Tom preach for years about Otis and their elevators, and apparently how civilization itself hangs in the balance depending on who built the elevator, I figured I could ride this one with complete confidence, and I was correct. Tom, you can rest easy. Your elevator standards have officially reached Barcelona, Spain.
6: It's not an Otis, I take the stairs.
2: That's exactly right.
6: Do you suppose it would be cool to read out loud the inspector things on elevators when you get on?
2: I'm sure you'd get a couple looks.
6: Neither I go, this was last inspected in 2004. I'm getting off at the next floor.
2: Way overdue.
6: Can't you? Don't they actually sometimes now just say if you want the inspections, you'd go to the front desk?
3: Yeah.
6: Who's that guy, by the way?
2: I think that's what it says on where the certificate of inspection used to be. It says for details, call a number or go to a website.
6: But I mean, who calls that?
2: I'm surprised you haven't called, actually. You remember?
6: That'd be one real pain in the ass customer.
2: I want to say like the 1904 World's Fair or one of those, Elisha Otis demonstrated his cable-free elevator by cutting the rope that was holding him in, and it stayed.
4: And it was him. He said, "I'll stand in this thing."
2: It was absolutely him. He tested it and showed that personally.
6: Isn't it famously true the guy that invented the GFI circuit went to conventions and he would stand in a bathtub and you could hand him a toaster?
2: Is that right?
6: And it would and it would not. Yeah.
4: Wow.
6: If not, it's a great urban legend.
2: I like to see that. That sort of thing today. See how, standing in a shower at a convention.
6: Those GFI circuits are great.
2: Yeah. Ground fault circuit in order.
6: And if you have a hair dryer, I wonder why the lights are going out. That's why.
4: Oh, I got rid of all of mine. Should I put them back in?
6: Oh, you hair dryers? You don't
4: need my GFIs.
6: Oh, yeah.
4: My hair dryers have been gone for a while.
2: I think the GFIs are code. You can't build a house without them. What are you doing?
4: Oh, I better put them back in.
2: Oh, yeah, you better probably.
6: I had a friend that had less hair than I do. And
2: that's hard to believe. Yes.
6: He would, at the gym, after playing basketball.
2: No, he didn't.
6: Yeah. I'll tell you what it was off the
4: air. I kind of get that.
6: He had the full Mel Cooley. In other words, just the hair on the side.
3: Yeah.
6: He would get out a hair dryer and do this elaborate. Just get a towel.
4: Sometimes it just feels good.
3: Yeah.
2: A full Mel Cooley.
4: A breeze through the whatever hair you have.
3: Did you guys ever use a hair dryer?
4: No.
5: I did.
3: Mm-mm. Yeah, you did.
4: In my 20s and 30s, I always had one.
3: Yeah.
4: so that when girls would stay over, they would have a hairdresser.
2: Oh, well, that's...
4: But I never used it.
6: You're so thoughtful.
2: Aren't you sincere?
3: Are you the guy that also kept, like, a little, like, tampons and different things under the sink?
4: I had an array.
6: I had a sign that said exit. There's the door, honey. Get the hell out of here.
4: There were toothbrushes, yes.
2: You know what? A lot of people, like, just, you're so thoughtful and considerate. No. You're trying to trick them.
4: Well, there's half and half.
2: Into bedding them.
4: Yeah. I want them to be comfortable, too, so that

0: En garde!
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2: Or fist on it.
3: Still do.
2: Oh, yeah, me too.
3: Is that right?
2: I have a guest.
3: I had something called on.
4: You make sure that's prominent in the bathroom?
2: Yeah, I'll have to run it by the...
3: I'm with you, brother. He says that a lot.
2: Run it by the neighborhood committee.
3: I had something called a hot comb.
2: I remember that.
4: Oh, yeah.
3: You actually comb your hair and it would dry as you're combing.
4: Right.
2: The era of that is the John Travolta era of Saturday Night Fever.
3: Absolutely.
2: That was a look.
5: Right.
2: Unfortunately.
5: The feathering?
4: Yes, it really did seem to feather.
3: Oh, my goodness. They have a beard straightener that looks kind of like the hot comb.
4: Because we had one in our house. We would play with it. I never did it seriously, but sometimes on a Saturday after a shower as a kid, I would just use it to see.
3: Yeah. See what, yeah. what
4: and
3: it
4: then,
3: felt like.
4: And it feathered the hell out of my hair.
2: And then we had a news story 6 months ago or so about the cruise ships. Certain of the vessels will not allow you to bring a hair dryer on. Because they were blowing all the circuits.
5: Oh.
2: So they'll provide you with one. I don't know the electricity thing, but.
5: Well, the Dyson Airwrap is a very powerful hair dryer. So I know that women bring those because you can attach different things to the end of it.
4: Mm-hmm.
5: You can have a brush or you can have a curling rod or whatever. So, yeah, they're.
2: And you can get the Anal 650 on
5: right.
2: that one.
5: Yeah.
3: Did you
5: that's,
3: know?
5: That's aftermarket.
2: It vibrates and provides hot hair.
3: Did you know that Dyson branched out and they do make a hair dryer? They make all sorts of things, actually.
5: Yeah.
3: They make a.
2: They were in the news last week.
3: For lack of a... To describe it, it's a box fan, but it's not. But Dyson makes a fan like that.
4: If it ain't Con Air, it ain't nothing. That's what I say.
3: Conair.
2: Well, we had last week, Dyson was in the news. I don't know if you remember this. Dyson unveiled the high-tech toothbrush with a built-in camera.
3: See, this is what I'm talking
5: right.
3: about.
5: That was Dyson.
2: A $500. It's the Dyson Camera Jet Electric Toothbrush.
3: So you can look, you can see into your nooks and crannies.
2: With a 100,000 pixel macro lens camera. Okay, we've gone too far.
3: Oh, my God.
4: Yeah, no reason for that.
2: Yeah, I mean, that's better than the ones they use for a colonoscopy. Mm. My gosh. It's $500, by the way.
3: There's no need for me to buy that. I can't wait for it to get here.
2: There. Isn't Dyson from England?
3: I believe so.
2: That's kind of ironic.
3: Or the guy that...
2: High-end toothbrushes?
3: The commercial spokesman. You like and English...
2: Ethiopian food company.
3: You and English food. Dental care.
5: Just food.
3: And then they don't need dental care in Ethiopia. What are you going to chew on?
2: Actually, they have
3: your friend?
2: Very fine food.
3: Can you want to come over and have a chew, they'll say?
4: Yeah, why not?
2: What's coming up in sports?
3: Coming up in sports, we've got Major League Baseball last night. Aaron Judge returned to the lineup for the Yankees. Not so fast, my friend, if you're planning on going to see him. Just stay where you are for a minute. Western Michigan has weighed in again on the controversy surrounding the Hail Mary for Michigan last weekend.
2: And the one-second clock?
3: Yep, they're NCAA has made a ruling, sort of, about where they stand on it.
4: Is Congress going to deal with it next week?
3: Here's hoping. And more dog races. I love a good dog race.
4: You do?
2: This is a really good one.
4: I did not care. Okay, a fun one.
2: No,
3: it's not like Greyhounds. No. God, no. No.
2: Yeah.
4: One time I went to one of those, I didn't care for it.
2: Yeah, this is a fun one.
3: It's a
2: and put it this
3: grim.
2: Way, there are costumes involved.
4: Oh, nice!
5: Aww.
2: And I'm going to go out on a limb right now and say the winning costume will probably be the number one costume this Halloween.
4: Okay,
2: I think
5: for really? People and dogs.
2: Yes.
5: Okay.
2: Especially for people. That's all.
3: See, it pains me to say this, but it's surprising and amazing how correct you are. On this Halloween costume.
2: I think.
3: You nail it every year.
2: Yeah. But this one, I think I'm right. Well, you'll be able to guess if I talk any much very much longer.
3: Okay.
2: This is a commercial announcement from the Bob and Tom program. But I'll tell you what, this particular item is one of my absolute favorites. So this is a real Tom talking. It's the Aura Frame, A-U-R-A. I love this product.
3: You're not AI, Tom. You're real Tom.
2: That's right. People say, do you guys...
3: Yeah.
2: Guys.

0: record this show.
1: Yeah, we were.
0: Apparently, you haven't listened.
1: We rehearse. Yeah.
0: If they gave us an electrical shock every time you made a mistake, we'd all look like Beetlejuice.
1: Mm-hmm.
0: The Aura frame is really cool. What it is, it's a picture frame. There's one right behind Josh. There's a cool shot of some of the ladies. Who is that? That's Allie Green.
2: And Alzi.
0: And it's kind of like a slideshow back in the day. Remember the old slideshow? Did you ever see one of those, Miss Hooker? They would make that that noise.
1: Oh, I bet
0: noise.
1: You didn't have the film strip or the
2: slideshow.
1: Oh, yeah,
2: slide we had show. Film strips. Oh,
1: okay.
2: Oh, for sure.
0: Yeah.
2: Okay.
0: Did you – here, wait a minute. Did you have did you ever have one of these? The film projector?
2: Yeah, we did. Yeah.
0: And it would smoke would start coming out of it. Then you'd get the melting film. And that odor. That
3: aura frame.
0: That will not happen with your aura frame. See, Josh, you know, I'm painting a picture here.
1: We had...
3: It feels like we were watching someone paint a picture.
1: I've told you about...
0: No, you mean you were watching the paint dry after the picture was painted.
1: On my high school football team, on Fridays before the game, we'd get together in one of the amphitheaters there at the high school, and we'd watch film, and it was... An actual, like we had Three Stooges on reel-to-reel film, and no video cassettes, Josh, no CDs, no DVDs.
3: Aura frames.
0: we'll get to Aura. The point is, the Aura frame is really cool. It stores unlimited photographs.
1: I dreamed of an Aura frame.
0: And videos, they're great. I have one. If you walk in my house, right there on the left is my Aura frame. I'm going to get another one for my office. And I could load the one at my house from here. Jess Hooker, you loaded most of the ones on this from your house.
2: Yeah, I did.
0: It's really cool. AURA Aura Frames is a special thing going on right now with the Bob and Tom Show. So if you get a chance, this is a great gift, especially for maybe your mom lives in a different state and you want to show her pictures of the kids in the morning. She, oh, look at this. Instead of coming on her phone with this little tiny photograph, the pictures come on the big Aura frame.
1: Yeah, she does get this.
0: All right, just be quiet. Here, I've got three glasses of Shut Up. They're all for you. This is possibly the worst commercial announcement anyone's ever made. I love the Aura frame, and I'm stumbling over myself trying to make that clear to everybody.
1: Is there a grandparent in your life? They love the Aura frame.
0: Don't listen to me. Listen to Wirecutter. 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Coming back, we'll get this show on the road, I promise. 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
2: Welcome back to the O'Reilly Auto Parts Studios. It's the Bob and Tom Show, and there's Jess Hooker at the news desk.
3: Hello.
2: That's not any news desk, Tom. That's the Incogni news desk.
1: I'm just getting involved in this Incogni thing. This is really cool.
2: Absolutely.
1: But I'll tell you real quick, it's a way to get yourself taken off a bunch of lists, help you get rid of some of those incredibly annoying texts and
4: emails. It's already removed me from like 200 of them.
1: Yeah. Incogni.
2: It finally solved my... remember I had 6 Netflix accounts? Well, those days are gone, my friends. They helped me out.
1: Down to
4: one.
2: Wow. Yeah.
1: We'll tell you all about
2: that
1: coming
2: up. That's Josh. There's Ace. I'm Chick. Hello, Tom.
4: I saw a very compelling Star Trek Voyager last night.
2: Is that right?
4: The conceit was that some dinosaurs on Earth, at the end of the Cretaceous period, or whatever it is.
2: Right.
4: When the mass extinction event occurred, some of them actually survived, ended up evolving to the point where they developed space travel, and they became some of the first aliens. Very interesting.
2: Really?
1: How did they run the controls with those flippers?
4: They evolved. No, their bodies changed a little bit. They became more humanoid.
2: Well, but T-Rex couldn't be a pilot, right? Because he couldn't.
4: Once again, they became a little more humanoid, and they. But I love the idea of a T-Rex pilot who.
2: I can't resist.
4: Crashes immediately.
1: We have T-Rexes in the news.
4: I posit. This could be
2: son of a gun.
1: Coming up tomorrow. I'll get T-Rex footprints have been found.
4: I feel he dismissed that. Tom, I don't like your narrow-mindedness.
1: Yeah. Oh, you mean the dinosaurs from Earth became aliens?
4: Yeah.
1: Of course they did.
4: Thank you for the acknowledgement.
1: That's going to take a little time. They have to develop stuff like, I don't know, tools.
4: Well, it does take time.
2: I'm sure that we had a story about the traveling dinosaur show. And people were honestly outraged because they were expecting
4: real
2: dinosaurs.
4: Right. They didn't, for some reason, they did not think they would be seeing animatronics.
2: Right.
1: However, if you've seen those, they're great.
4: The thing, too. I think they're cool. Yeah. Well, I don't know why people were mad.
1: Because people are morons. Haven't you figured that out? 99% of humanity.
4: I still give humanity the benefit of the doubt.
1: I don't. 99% of them have their thumbs stuck up their ass.
2: A world of stupid people.
5: What do you mean there aren't real dinosaurs?
1: Okay. Yeah, but there was actually a big discovery that they were talking about on the news yesterday. Yeah.
4: About T-Rex footprints?
1: Yeah, T-Rex footprints unearthed in first ever discovery 66 million years after a creature walked the Earth in North Dakota.
4: Oh, yes.
2: And according to the castings they took, they wore Timberlands.
4: Isn't that odd?
2: Isn't that odd?
4: I didn't know they were on their way to a Lilith Fair.
2: Yeah, that's exactly right.
1: Lilith Fair, isn't it?
4: Jess, do you like dinosaurs?
3: Yeah, no.
4: No.
1: You don't have a favorite dinosaur?
3: No, I don't.
1: I do. Brontosaurus here. How about you?
2: I'm going to go T-Rex. I like T-Rex only because of their short little arms in front. I still say they got them put together wrong.
1: The beginning of the Flintstones. You got to love the Brontosaurus.
2: Okay, first of all, it's not Brontosaurus anymore. It's Brachiosaurus.
1: I know, but they're wrong.
3: What's the long... Well,
1: how do you change
3: neck?
1: The name of something that's been around for millions of years suddenly?
2: Well, what is the dinosaur with the long neck? Is that a Giraffosaurus? Thank you.
4: Yeah, it is a Giraffosaurus, yes.
2: Thanks, everybody.
1: Did you see the giraffe in the news yesterday?
2: Thank you. I did not.
4: He killed 3 people. It's a regular news story, but it's just a giraffe.
2: He dressed as a zookeeper, and he walked right out of the facility.
1: No, a sweet lady giraffe gave birth to a giraffe at a zoo. It's really cool.
2: Did you hear that? Now he's worried.
3: Sweet lady giraffe.
2: He's worried about upsetting giraffes. A sweet, honest, hardworking lady giraffe.
1: You ever been to stayed at that hotel at Disney World where they got the giraffes out the window?
2: The dolphin, yeah. No.
1: There's a hotel.
4: They made me throw my peanut butter away.
1: It's so cool. right out the side of your window, there are these giraffes walking
2: I find
1: around.
2: The...
1: It's very cool.
2: I find the giraffe tongue incredibly stimulating.
4: The best thing about those rooms is when you run out of toilet paper.
2: Yeah, that's right.
4: Just hang your ass off the belt. Here comes old.
2: 1, 2, 3.
1: Okay. Where were we?
2: Look out below.
4: Do dinosaurs frighten you, Jess?
3: No.
4: Oh, okay, so when you watched Jurassic Park, were you thrilled?
3: I didn't.
4: Oh, gosh, you're girlier than I thought.
3: Yeah, I didn't watch Jurassic Park.
1: You've never seen it?
3: No.
1: Oh, it's great.
3: No.
4: All right. Yeah, it's a fun one.
3: Yeah.
2: I think I'm still the only person in America that hasn't seen any of the Avatar movies.
3: Yeah, me too. I'm with you there.
1: The Avatar ride at Disney World, great.
3: Okay.
1: really great.
3: That's the blue one, right?
1: Yeah.
2: Okay. Oh, I need to change my answer. What's my favorite dinosaur? I said T-Rex in the beginning of this conversation, but no, it's Dinosaur Jr.
4: Gosh darn it, this song's so great.
2: You remember Dinosaur Jr., Tom. It starts off more hooks than a tackle box, Tom.
6: I don't remember this tune.
2: Okay,
4: yeah,
2: so
4: it's a good one.
2: They couldn't get the vocalist to come in,
1: so
2: but that's fine.
1: So we've done the weather and sports. And
2: that's right.
1: It's still going.
2: Yeah,
4: but then he hits.
1: Does it kick in?
4: It's a typical intro. It's nothing outlandishly long.
2: I'm sure you're sort of right, but I agree with Tom.
1: Sure,
2: that took forever.
1: Sure, it's very good.
2: I'm sure you're very good, but we can't.
4: Stop introducing him to things I care about.
1: I just don't know the song.
2: Isn't it
1: amazing?
2: Can you
1: get to the hook? Play the hook.
2: Isn't it amazing
1: or
2: how...
1: the chorus or something. Are you starting at the very beginning again?
2: I can't do anything else.
4: Yeah, just don't worry about this song. Let me love it.
2: I have the bargain basement button bar. I don't have the Mercedes of button bars like you do.
1: Is this that song that goes, everybody do the dinosaur?
2: No.
4: and it's Walk the Dinosaur.
2: That's Was Not Was. Was Not Was.
4: Right.
1: Oh, and we missed Don Was's birthday.
2: Did we?
4: I wouldn't say we missed it.
2: When is it?
1: Well, Don wasn't until September 13th of 1952.
3: There it started.
1: You see, he wasn't because he wasn't born. Okay, is this the whole thing, or is it finally?
4: Yeah, gosh darn it. Well, I told you not to do this again. Leave him out.
2: I don't know what it is, but I feel your pain. For some reason, and the really good television shows and that I really enjoyed, I don't tell him about it because if he...
4: Yeah.
2: I don't know how it works, but I end up hating him and the series.
4: Show itself?
2: Yes, the show itself.
1: And that's why you won't watch The Pit, because I liked it so much.
3: Yeah, but what gets on your nerves more, when he really hates something that you love or when he really loves something and tries to jam it down your throat?
2: When he really loves something and will not stop talking about it for 3.5 weeks. He was like that with the Lewis and Clark book. He was, there was another... There's a bunch of them. I just can't.
4: I think The Pit for me was more of the ill-conceived virtue signaling that show became.
1: No wow. Phrase. I love the phrase virtue signal.
4: Oh.
1: That's nice. Yeah. Did you think of that?
2: That's for sure.
4: Well, it's a phrase that's out there.
2: Do you find this? And I'm... I don't have any axe to grind. I'm, you know, whatever you want to... I'm like Marvin in Pulp Fiction. I ain't even got an opinion, okay? But... Do you find yourself watching a movie now or something and something positive will happen to the female character? And it's almost, the way my brain works, it's almost like a cynical, oh, they're just putting this in there so they can say that we're woke.
4: And that does happen.
2: Yeah.
4: Plenty.
2: Right.
4: And that, yeah, and that's just bad character work.
2: Yeah, and if it does happen...
4: To strong characters,
2: normally,
4: it's great.
2: Yes, absolutely.
4: Right.
1: To me,
4: right.
1: It's mostly the casting.
4: It's when you can see...
1: When you're watching the casting and you go... Oh, they checked that box.
4: Well, that's actually now a rule, yeah. Too.
1: Yeah, I watched. Yeah. I saw the new Spider-Man. Oh, fat Asian guy. Okay, next.
4: No, in that case, I do think character wins over...
2: Yeah, I think the Asian...
1: That's
2: I think
1: the worst movie I've ever seen.
2: I think he was Asian.
1: We're going to come right back to
2: the new Spider-Man?
4: No,
2: the worst movie?
4: He's even conflated the two.
2: Yeah.
4: The one he... Hates is an animated one. And...
1: No. I saw the new one. It's awful.
4: Oh, okay.
1: These are the O'Reilly Auto Parts Studios.
2: Son of a bitch.
1: This is the Bob and Tom Show.
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2: 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Hey, welcome back to the Bob and Tom Show in the O'Reilly Auto Parts Studios. 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
3: Hello.
2: The Incogni news desk. There's Josh Arnold.
4: Hey.
2: There's Ace Cosby.
8: Hello.
2: I'm Chick McGee. And we've got some sports coming up, Tom, but
1: Some letters here.
2: I have another letter, but go ahead. You go.
1: This may lead to a long discussion.
2: Okay.
1: Does your letter lead to a long discussion or not?
2: No, it's pretty...
1: Then you go first.
2: It's self-contained, matter of fact.
1: Any day now.
4: Will you hurry it up?
2: Dear Bob and Tom Show. This is from Cynthia.
4: My mother.
2: My mom...
4: Oh,
2: Cynthia says, was opening our fireplace flue and a dead bird fell on her head. She screamed bloody murder.
1: Oh, I bet.
2: I hope nothing but goodness falls on your heads today.
4: Oh, well, that's nice, Cynthia.
1: What a nice Thank letter. You.
2: Have a great day. That's from Cynthia.
1: We were talking about stuff falling on your head because some critter fell on Josh's head.
3: Oh, I saw that video.
4: Yeah, a little centipede there.
2: When you see, it's like one of those that you see on your timeline. Once you see it, you can't unsee it. And that thing gets creepier every time I watch that.
1: But I think more creepy, my wife Kelly came back from a trip, and she'd stopped at a deli and bought some stuff. And she was back in the kitchen next to me. And she's eating some chicken salad.
2: Yes.
1: And there was a living worm in it, squirming.
2: A worm in the chicken salad.
1: Everything from that deli ended up in the trash.
3: Oh, my gosh.
1: I mean, these things happen, but it was just so gross.
4: Bird falls in your head when you open up the flue to the fireplace.
2: Right.
4: Do you leave it and go ahead and just let it be part of the next fire, or do you?
1: Oh, I doubt it.
4: Really?
2: I do.
4: Yeah, I think I would, too.
1: Aren't they, I don't know.
2: Crematorium worthy?
3: No, he thinks it's going to let off some fume and kill you.
1: I mean, don't berms carry syphilis? I mean, birds carry syphilis. What is it we discovered yesterday?
2: I think he's right.
4: I mean, let's not underestimate the power of fire to kill almost everything like that.
1: You're
2: if you want something sanitized.
1: You're huffing bird crematoria or whatever it's called.
4: That is not how things work.
1: What did we discover yesterday? Was it koalas have
2: chlamydia? Koalas have chlamydia. Armadillos have leprosy. Yes.
1: And armadillos are heading north.
2: Yep.
1: And there's a whole bunch of them, a bunch of critters
2: They're heading south.
1: No, they're heading north.
4: They're
1: coming more north.
2: They're heading north?
1: Yeah.
2: So that doesn't have anything to do with the weather?
1: The armadillos.
2: Well, now, don't look at me like I'm stupid.
4: No. I was laughing at whether or not I wanted to yes and this.
1: You're familiar with Austin, Texas. You're a big Austin, Texas
2: fan. I love Austin, yes.
1: Former home of Armadillo World Headquarters, one of the great nightclubs of all time.
2: I did not know that.
1: Yeah, one of the great, many great clubs.
4: The Armadillo?
1: It was called Armadillo World Headquarters. They closed a decade or so ago.
4: That's a great name.
1: So they could build like a parking lot or something. But all the greats played there.
2: You know what?
1: Willie Nelson, everybody played.
2: Also there. Austin, the original Chewy's, I think, Mexican restaurant.
3: And
2: that was also the hangout of the Bush daughters. And they got a little sideways with authorities at that Chewy's. I think one of them was arrested or something before they found out. It's the president's daughters, man.
1: Yeah.
2: Probably should let him go.
1: Yeah, let him go. Yeah. Dear Bob and Tom Show, you were talking about what is the sexiest instrument. Everybody agreed the sax.
2: Mm-hmm.
1: I said trumpet. But I sax is the sexiest for the listener.
3: Okay.
1: I would certainly agree to that. I just think I think the coolest guys in the band are the trumpet players.
2: I disagree strongly.
3: You would.
1: Yeah.
3: No, but like a saxophone, the way that you hold it and the way that you groove.
1: If you're watching the Tower of Power horns, when the trumpet player drops that horn, it's just so cool. That guy's cool. He's probably holding.
3: It is cool. It's not sexy.
1: Yes, but the sound of the sax, certainly the sexiest.
3: Yeah.
1: And I mean, for example, the the soundtrack to the movie Body Heat.
2: Do you ever get the sense that when you're talking to Tom, he's just not hearing you, not paying attention? He's just on to the next
1: point. I'm getting to our letter.
2: Okay.
1: So then we got on the topic yesterday of what are the best sax solos in rock songs and pop songs.
3: Okay.
1: Now, anything come to mind for you?
3: No.
1: Really?
3: Yeah.
1: Josh?
4: Yeah, anything that Dick Perry did with Pink Floyd, I think.
2: Money okay.
4: And
1: very
4: us
1: good.
4: And, us and nice. Them. And
1: very good.
3: Oh, wait, I have one. What's the one where he goes, da-na-na-na-na-na? Is that a sax?
4: Yeah, and we played it yesterday.
3: That's, oh, you did? Oh, okay.
4: That's Jerry Rafferty.
1: Jerry Rafferty. And the, remember who the... A very unusual name.
3: Oh, no.
1: Is it Raphael Ravenscourt?
2: Ravenscroft.
1: Ravenscroft.
2: Raphael okay. Ravenscroft.
1: Yeah. This is a letter from Chris. He writes, good morning. You were talking about great sax solos. What about Bob Seger, Turn the Page?
4: Yeah, a great one.
3: Oh, that's a good one.
1: That's Alto Reed is the guy who plays that.
2: Not his real name.
1: No
3: kidding.
1: We've talked to him.
2: It's Benji Smithers.
1: Sadly, he is deceased. But
2: oh,
1: the first time I saw Alto Reed.
2: I didn't even know he was sick.
1: Wait, hang on a second. You'll like this.
2: Okay.
1: It was at a place called the Tangerine Bowl, which used to be one of the big bowl games.
2: It sure did.
1: Oh. They'd have the Orange Bowl and the Tangerine Bowl.
2: Yes, sir.
1: Which was in Orlando.
2: Yep.
1: I hope they've torn it down because I saw a show there, and it was but it was obviously an outdoor stadium. And when it came to the solo on Turn the Page, Alto Reed was like 80 feet up, standing on top of the amps. He just left the stage very quietly. All of a sudden, the spotlight goes up on him, and he's standing way up. The crowd went crazy. It was just fantastic.
4: We got to see him, Chick and I, one of his last shows.
2: Yes, that's absolutely right.
4: Yeah.
2: Alto Reed.
1: Yeah.
2: He was standing on the speaker at that point.
4: Yeah, it was awesome.
1: Yeah, a terrific player. But
4: anything Leroy Moore, I forget exactly how you say his first, but with Dave Matthews before he passed away.
2: Oh, okay.
4: His sax playing is
1: awesome.
3: Very good.
2: Here's Raphael Ravenscroft.
1: Yeah.
2: And you were playing the sax over there, Jess, and this is what you were playing?
3: Yeah, you guys couldn't tell?
1: It always reminds me of a huge erection.
3: What?
2: Is that right?
3: Why?
4: That's,
3: something happen while you were listening to this song once?
1: Yep.
3: Oh, gosh.
1: Fortunately, it was mine.
2: Was it?
4: Okay.
2: Well, that's good. Was it in
4: the other guy wasn't ready yet?
2: Is this the time you were?
1: Oh no, no!
2: Is this the time you were in the garage with the Camaro?
1: No.
2: Okay. I love that.
4: Sexy
1: so
4: too.
1: I want to see if you can pick out this one, Jess. I think you're going to get this.
3: Okay.
1: I've got every confidence that you will. Oops,
4: go ahead and hook it up.
1: Oh, sorry. Here we go. Sorry. Oh, come on.
3: I mean, this is Kenny G, right?
4: It isn't, but I get why you're saying that.
3: Okay.
1: Yeah.
3: No, I don't know.
1: Yeah.
3: I remember this song.
4: This song's the title's a bit of a misnomer in that it's, you would think it'd be called something else.
3: Okay.
1: The title is Careless Whisper.
3: Oh.
1: It's a great song.
4: I'm never
1: George,
4: gonna
1: George.
4: Dance.
3: Yeah, what movie is that in?
2: Guilty feet have got no rhythm.
3: Yeah, I remember that.
4: But... Seether does a pretty decent cover of that.
3: Oh,
1: really?
4: Yeah, yeah.
1: Huh. No, there's a different topic. What would be the most unlikely great cover of a song where a band...
4: Maybe Typo Negative's Summer Breeze is one.
2: Oh, I bet so.
4: Because they're just completely antithetical to what...
1: Oh, that's a great one.
4: Yeah.
1: By the way, that sax solo was a guy named Steve Gregory.
3: Yeah.
1: But there's so many good ones. Bob Seger, Turn the Page, Jerry Rafferty, Baker Street, anything with Clarence Clemons from Springsteen. David Sanborn does The Young Americans.
4: Oh, that's terrific.
1: Really, really prominent.
4: Also. Yeah.
1: And then a guy named Greg Hamm does the one. Remember Who Can It Be Now by Men at Work?
4: Awesome.
1: That's a great one.
2: Great.
1: And Dick Perry is the one that Josh cited, and that's from Pink Floyd and Us and Them. And
2: are you sure? I thought Dick Perry broke into the Clutter House and killed everybody there.
1: That was Dick and Perry.
2: Oh, I'm sorry. That's in cold blood.
1: See, that's today's...
4: Right.
1: Yeah. Remember we were talking about having someone take down what's the most obscure reference?
3: That might be it.
1: That's a really good one.
2: You know, Truman Capote
4: those poor
2: fell in love with the short one, the Robert Blake.
4: He did.
2: He really did.
1: You know what we're talking about?
3: No.
1: Truman Capote wrote a, a masterpiece called In Cold Blood.
3: Okay, yes.
1: About a very sad murder,
3: sure.
1: The Clutter yeah. family.
3: Mm-hmm.
1: Yeah. But
2: somewhere in Nebraska, I think.
1: The two murderers were Dick and Perry.
3: Oh, this okay, is
1: a,
3: gotcha.
1: A pretty good movie that was made of that with Robert Blake. The
2: and
1: Truman,
2: Scott Wilson.
4: The great Scott Wilson.
1: Yeah, yeah. The Truman Capote character is vastly different than Mr. Capote was. The Truman Capote character is...
2: what do you mean?
1: In the movie, he's portrayed as being
4: yeah, he's not Truman.
1: A straight...
4: Oh. If you want to see the Philip Seymour Hoffman Truman
2: yes.
4: or the other one as well.
2: Yes.
4: With Sandra Bullock.
1: Yeah, but the Dick and... Nice obscure reference.
2: Mm-hmm. Thank you.
1: That may go down.
4: A dark, dark chapter.
1: But it is... I wonder if Mr. Perry, the saxophone player, gets that a lot. Oh, Dick Perry, like the two murderers?
2: Oh, absolutely. Oh. If I meet him, I'm going to tell him that. Oh, yeah. Uh-huh. How's the Clutter family
1: I'm
2: doing?
1: I'm Sir Han Oswald. How
4: he
1: are
4: may
1: you?
4: May have gotten that, yeah.
1: That just went right by everybody. Dick,
4: I'm Sir Han Oswald? Can you imagine if you met a Sir Han Oswald?
2: But isn't it like Marilyn Manson? That's where he got his name? Marilyn Monroe and Charles Manson, right?
4: Boy, that dichotomy there. That's glamour and gore.
1: Okay. Gore. What's coming up in sports?
2: Coming up in sports, we'll take a look at Major League Baseball. I was licking my fingers. Travis Kelce has been taken advantage of. It's a Ponzi scheme. Ponzi is the name of a last name of an Italian guy who started the Ponzi scheme.
4: A staggering amount of money.
2: Yes, unbelievable.
1: Well, it's not just Kelce. It's a bunch of people.
2: Absolutely.
4: But I mean, a lot of bucks we're talking.
2: Yankees star right fielder who had been injured for quite a while, like 3 months. Aaron Judge returned to the lineup last night.
8: Here come the Judge.
2: And,
8: here come the Judge.
2: And there go the Judge. He was injured again. More information on the Western Michigan not Hail Mary pass, or was a Hail Mary pass. We'll go over that with the NCAA has weighed in, more or less. Something from Candy.
1: As their irrelevance continues.
2: Something from Candy Dulfer coming up. Do you remember Candy Dulfer? She's an incredible saxophonist. She made an album with Dave Stewart.
1: Oh, wow.
2: Yeah, it's really good.
1: I want to say hello to everybody at Brickhouse Nutrition.
2: Hello there!
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3: Hi.
2: The Incogni news desk. Thank you, Incogni. There's Josh Arnold.
4: Hi there.
2: Ace Cosby's here.
10: Hello.
2: And it's also Ace's birthday.
4: Yeah.
3: Happy birthday, Ace.
2: And hello, Tom. How are you?
1: Happy birthday, Ace. I'm fine over here. Thanks for joining us. Have we finished our letters?
2: I want to say, yeah, I think so.
1: I wanted to do one more, if you don't mind.
2: Okay.
1: We've been talking a lot about older cars lately. And
2: I think we've talked about this for a long time, is that we should get our favorite car from back in the day. You know, because you have a GTO or something, right? Or would that be the one you wanted?
1: No, I mean, I drove a Pontiac for years.
2: Mm-hmm.
1: It was a Le Mans, but my favorite car, I mean, if going back in the day, was I had a Datsun, now Nissan. I had a Datsun 280Z. I think they came out with a 240 in the early 70s. Then they had the 260, then the 280. It was great. A five-speed manual transmission.
3: Nice.
1: It was a rocket ship. It was a blast to drive. I mean, everybody's kind of had that one car.
3: Yeah.
1: That was a lot of fun. Did you have one?
3: No,
1: nothing,
3: I didn't.
1: Nothing cool?
3: I had a Jeep, like a two-door sport Jeep that was fun.
4: That does seem fun.
3: Yeah. But no, I didn't have it. I like
4: nothing
3: anything.
4: You would have again?
3: No, everything. Gotcha. I had manual all through, well, my 20s, and I loved it. That is fun to drive.
1: Well, and these days, everyone should have a manual because it keeps you from looking at your phone.
3: That's true.
1: Because you've got to pay attention. But this is an interesting letter. Several classic American cars, according to James, featured foot pedals near the high beam switch.
2: Oh.
1: Because we all had the high beams on a lot of cars. There was a little foot pedal to the left.
2: On the floor.
1: On the floor.
3: Yeah. Oh, wow.
4: Yeah, I never saw that.
3: No, me either.
1: And there was, you could actually, some guys would have the, have you ever see the accelerator that looks like a foot?
3: Yes.
1: And then they would have, for the high beam switch, they would have a little tiny foot.
2: A little tiny foot.
3: That's cute.
2: Like a G.I. Joe foot.
1: Yeah, I imagine for hot rodders, there's probably, some little company probably still sells those. In any event, he's next to the high beam switch. There was a foot switch that controlled the windshield washer and the wipers.
2: Really?
1: Most notably on the 67, 68 Ford Mustang and Mercury Cougar, as well as various cars in the 50s. Huh. That's kind of neat. I never saw that.
3: Would you hit those with your left foot?
1: Yeah.
3: Are you still? Oh, okay. Do you know anybody that drives with both feet?
1: Unfortunately, yes.
3: I do, too.
2: I don't. But I don't know how they do
3: that. I know, it blows my mind.
2: Like riding the brake?
1: It's a great way to kill someone.
2: I don't get
4: it's crazy.
3: It is.
1: Don't do that. Now, you can reach us, Bob and Tom at bobandtom.com, with whatever's on your mind.
2: Am I the only one who had home speakers in their car? Like, I had two bookshelf speakers in the back window.
4: I knew a couple guys that had a similar setup, but we did not have that.
2: Oh, man, it was the best.
3: Did you wire them yourself and put it all in there?
2: Oh, yeah. And I only had to change the battery twice. It was... sure, I made some mistakes, but that was in the old cop car I had.
4: I had a buddy, that would be like his Saturday.
2: Oh, yeah, working on the sound system?
4: Or... Yes.
2: Okay.
4: I don't know what... I mean, but he loved it, man.
2: And that's the car I had the FM converter in. And because it didn't have an FM radio, it had an AM radio. Can you believe that? Just that's all it had. And there was a 8-track player aftermarket.
4: That guy never. No, I always picture him with a wire stripper in his hand.
2: I bet so.
4: those things with the holes in them. I love a wire stripper.
1: Oh, yeah. Like 1,000 watts per channel stereo in the back seat.
4: That was an IROC.
2: Okay.
4: What he was driving.
1: Yeah, I knew a guy that at least half of his trunk was taken up by electronic gear and the volume. And this was before the days of hip-hop where you pull up next to the guy and get thump, thump, thump.
2: I still marvel at what the sound system and what you can do with today's cars compared to what I had my first car. It's amazing.
1: Well, speaker technology is also
2: very
1: advanced.
2: Magnets.
1: We're going to head over to the sports page, see what's going on over there. What have you got?
2: Well, we got an NFL game. Let's do this. It's the NFL season, ladies and gentlemen. Week one in the books. Tonight starts week two. The Buffalo Bills hosting the Detroit Lions. How do you feel about that?
4: I like it very much.
2: You like that?
4: And the Bills had a first game that was... quite good for them, right?
2: Yes, they and
1: Detroit barely won; they almost lost.
2: And the Lions were against the Saints, and the Saints came from 21-0 down to tie, go to overtime.
4: Oh, the Bills did lose,
2: and the Bills won.
4: Yeah, okay, yeah.
2: But
4: he threw me when he said Detroit almost.
1: No, Detroit almost lost. It was a 2-point conversion.
4: Well, they either almost lost, which means they won,
2: right?
1: Barely.
2: I don't know what.
4: Chick, what else is happening?
1: I'm not gonna argue. It's gonna be a good game. And they're playing on real turf at the new stadium in Buffalo.
2: That's what they say. Yep. The Lions, beat the Saints by 31-30. And the Bills in Houston, they beat the Texans last week 36-31.
4: Yeah.
1: Where was the game?
2: Those in
4: Houston. You know, it's been a while.
3: It has.
4: Yeah.
2: And he didn't really give me a chance to answer. He was so excited.
4: There are people that listen to this show and have heard that Houston, Houston, and don't realize that's not the actual speed of the song.
2: Oh, absolutely.
3: Yeah. That's a song?
4: Yeah.
1: Oh, can you play Dean Martin song?
3: Yeah, I had no idea that's even a song.
1: The pacing is like, Houston.
2: Do you have the
1: Houston?
4: And we used to play that. And then I think somebody got too tired.
1: Someone said, look,
4: we got to speed.
1: It's an annoying running gag. Is there any way you could shorten it?
3: I had no idea it was a song.
2: Yeah.
3: I thought it was.
4: It's a cool Dean Martin.
2: By Dean Martin. Yeah. Absolutely. We don't have the actual.
4: I think it looks like Jason's looking.
1: I'll get it.
3: It's on there.
4: You've got a trickster.
2: I do. I don't know if that's true or not.
8: Well, it's lonesome in this old town.
2: Oh, yeah.
8: Everybody puts me down.
2: Put me down.
4: That's so cool.
8: I'm a face without a name.
1: Is anybody cooler than Dean Martin?
8: Just walking in the rain, going
2: back
8: to Houston. Houston.
2: Oh, yeah.
1: See, that's the real song.
3: Okay.
8: Ooh. I got the holes in both of my shoes.
2: Holes in both of the shoes.
8: Well, I'm
4: glad Roger Miller passed on this and Dean did it. Doesn't it sound like something?
1: Yeah. Yesterday. Absolutely.
8: But the wind blew it away. Going
2: now, did you catch that?
8: Houston.
2: He saw a dollar yesterday, Houston. But the wind blew it away.
8: Houston.
4: That's bad luck, my friend.
2: Man, oh, man.
8: Okay,
2: thanks,
1: Dean. The string's ruined.
2: Detroit getting six in Buffalo.
4: The strings do come in just, hey, remember, your grandparents listen to this.
1: Yeah. Yeah, in case Lawrence Welk's around, here, I'm going to ruin this one.
2: Kansas City Chiefs tight end and Mr. Taylor Swift, Travis Kelce, officially identified as a victim in that $35 million Ponzi scheme run by a Texas fund manager. During a sentencing hearing in St. Louis federal court earlier this week, prosecutors named Kelce among those defrauded by 36-year-old Siddharth Jawahar. Siddharth Jawahar, yes. And according to the U.S.
1: Department.
2: He wrote
1: the book Siddhartha, if you ever suffered through that one.
4: Oh, Herman Hesse? That's a great book. Suffered through it?
2: Jawahar
1: anything
2: raised,
1: I was assigned, I saw.
2: Jawahar raised more than $35 million from investors from July 2016 to December of 2023. 35 mil.
4: Yeah, that sucks.
2: He carried on for a long time. Let's see. Also.
1: But how many people did he were involved in this? Was it a bunch of NFL guys?
2: Yeah, well, not necessarily NFL guys, but high profile sports figures. Federal prosecutors noted that Jawahar invested, actually, here's what he did with the money over those 10 years or whatever it was. He invested roughly $10 million of the total funds raised. The rest of it he spent on personal luxuries, it says here, including upscale apartments in Austin and New York City and high-end dining and exclusive private parties, and also he had three private jets.
4: One of the interesting ironies is he spent $4 million of Travis Kelce's money on Taylor Swift tickets.
1: Oh, he went to two shows.
4: Yeah,
2: weird. Isn't that weird? Also, not only Travis Kelce from the NFL, several NBA players as well, including Gary Harris, Tim Hardaway Jr., and Mason Plumlee. Jawahar pleaded guilty to three counts of wire fraud. In January of this year, he's been sentenced to 11 years in federal prison and ordered to pay $31.35 million in restitution.
1: Now, you're of Italian heritage.
3: I am.
1: Are you familiar with Mr. Ponzi?
3: Yeah, the gist of it, yeah.
1: The Ponzi scheme.
3: Right.
1: He died a sad death in Brazil.
3: Oh.
2: Is that right?
1: Yeah, Ponzi, he went to jail here and then he went to... believe it or not, I want to say, I'm just going from memory, he ended up working with Mussolini, I think, for a while.
4: Oh,
3: oh wow.
2: Yeah. Whoa, that's the big leagues.
1: But that's what they named it after him. It was a great plan. He starts taking in money, and then when people want their money, he just got a bunch more in, so he pays them. Well, eventually.
3: Gotcha. Right.
2: Whoever makes the most noise.
1: Yeah, you know? Then you pretty much you get Madoff there at the end.
3: Yeah.
4: You live well for a bit.
1: Yeah.
3: So maybe late in life do this.
4: Yeah.
1: And what you're counting, this guy was probably counting on, But he took in, what, like $30 million, but he only invested $10 million.
2: Right.
1: He's probably counting on some huge windfall. All of a sudden, he looks like a genius.
3: Yeah.
2: But, man. And I have always had the theory that Ponzi and Jacuzzi grew up together in the same neighborhood.
4: Mm.
2: Don't you think?
4: Jacuzzi was more on the straight and narrow. Yeah. Yeah.
1: Conversely, there's the Fonzi scheme.
4: Right.
2: That's when you ask for money, the guy goes, hey.
4: Yeah. But from what I understand, I was going to say he put all of his money into a jukebox, but Fonzie could start it without paying, couldn't he?
2: Absolutely.
4: so that joke doesn't work.
1: One of the great gags. Not a lot of them on that show, but
2: he's getting zero return from the vending on the jukebox machine.
4: Did he ever get yelled at by, was it
2: Arnold?
4: Al,
2: and let's see. Arnold,
4: and Pat Morita for a while.
2: Pat Morita was the first one, and then Al Molinaro bought it after Pat Morita.
4: What was the actor's name that played Al Molinaro?
1: Was it Molinaro or
4: whatever?
2: Was that his name?
4: Was that his actual name?
2: I think it might have.
1: What?
2: He had a big nose.
4: Yep. He would kind of do that. He was always sort of put upon by these.
1: I don't know. Is that sports?
2: Al Molinaro is an American actor, and there he is. That's his name.
4: Hilarious. We'll just call you Al Molinaro.
2: Albert Francis Molinaro. He played Al Del Vecchio on Happy Days. There you go.
4: Man, running a Ponzi scheme, that's just all stress.
2: Oh,
4: how can you ever relax?
2: You can't answer the phone.
4: Those guys, I bet they're those type of guys who run them, they live on that.
3: Yeah.
4: Like, they love that.
3: That's the drive, yeah.
4: Yeah, nonstop adrenaline.
1: As long as everybody doesn't call in their chips at the same time.
4: But they love it, that risk.
2: The action, the juice.
4: No, thank you.
2: That's what they like, Tom.
4: I try to keep my cortisol even, baby.
1: All right. Now,
2: do you have a change jar at your house? I hear change jars are going out of fashion. No one has.
4: Still have a change jar.
3: I do too.
2: No kidding.
3: Yeah.
2: You have a change jar, Tom?
1: Nope.
2: You're the king of the.
1: Remember when I moved? I had that huge one that I dropped.
2: What happened? Yes.
1: That I had to separate I had separated all the coins and took it to CoinStar. Mm-hmm. I had several hundred dollars in change.
2: Well, I mean, what about
1: it had been sitting there for 15 years, and people were actually using money. I almost never have any cash anymore. Do you have any cash on you right now?
2: I do. I have a $20 bill. That's it.
4: I do, too, and when we come back, we'll play America's favorite game show.
2: I love it.
4: How much money does Josh have?
1: Oh, boy.
4: Yes.
1: And since it's Ace's birthday, if he gets it, he wins?
4: Of course. Well, he would get it. Yeah.
10: And okay. I lost 10 yesterday.
4: In fact, since it's Ace's birthday, we'll give him two guesses.
1: And then how about if we each get one guess, Ace gets two, and then if anybody gets it right, Ace gets the money.
4: Oh, well, you'll have to talk to those guys about
2: that. What? If I guess it right, I want the money.
4: Nope, you have to give it to Ace.
1: Well, it's Ace's birthday.
2: Oh, it is his birthday. All right.
1: I'm looking forward
2: all
1: to
2: right.
1: this.
2: I'm in.
1: Also, coming up, comedian Al Jackson will be joining us. I want to say thanks to Derek Stroop for stopping by yesterday. Derek is going to be in Columbus, Ohio tonight at the Meerschaum Auditorium, Clues Hall in Indy on Friday, and in Cincinnati at the Taft Theater Saturday. Terrific, terrific show. Derek is great, super funny guy, and he's going to be calling us up again soon. So I'm certainly looking forward to seeing Mr. Stroop, ladies and gentlemen. We're going to come back to the O'Reilly Auto Parts Studios. 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
3: Hello.
2: The Incogni news desk. There's Josh Arnold.
4: This upcoming episode of How Much Money Does Josh Have is really going to be good.
2: I know I am on the edge of my seat.
5: No, we're not talking net worth here.
4: Right, right.
2: There's a birthday boy, Ace Cosby.
6: Hello.
2: I'm Chick. Hello, Tom.
5: Hello, Chick McGee. I got a quick question for you.
2: Okay.
5: I woke up in the middle of the night, had to pee, got out of bed, and it was 12:34.
4: Oh.
5: And I have a digital clock next to my bed that is lit.
4: Sure.
5: So now, what are you supposed to do when you got 1, 2, 3, 4? Isn't there some special thing you're supposed to do?
4: Just make a wish, my friend.
3: Yeah.
5: Oh, okay.
3: Yeah.
5: Are there any other more of those that are important to know?
4: Anytime the number is the same, so yes. Your 333s, your 222s,
3: 1111.
4: Yeah.
5: Okay. So you make a wish.
3: Yes.
5: So and then now, did you do the thing when you were in an automobile? If a car goes by with one light on,
3: a pediddle.
5: Yeah, and then you're supposed to punch the person next to you.
3: No, that's a punch buggy. That's when you see a Volkswagen Beetle.
5: Right.
3: But a pediddle is just one headlight, and you have to kiss who you're with.
5: Oh, that could be awkward.
2: And they also, remind me not to go anywhere with you in the car.
4: Yeah, my Uber drivers hate it.
3: Yeah. And then if you saw a second pediddle, he got to grab your boob.
2: Is that what? Right? That's interesting.
5: I bet your Uber driver would hate that. Hey, look, Salim, it's an American tradition. Get used to it.
2: Isn't there, there's a punch buggy, of course. That's a Volkswagen Beetle, the bug.
5: What's the one about the railroad tracks?
3: No.
4: You hold them up if you go under a bridge?
2: You hold your feet up.
3: That's a cemetery.
2: Is it?
3: Yeah.
5: You hold your breath at a cemetery.
3: Oh, you hold your breath and cross your fingers at a cemetery.
5: You pick your feet up when you go over a railroad?
3: Yes, that's it. You pick your feet up.
5: Very awkward if you're driving.
2: Well, they have punch buggy, but they also have the cruiser bruiser.
3: Yes.
2: You see a PT cruiser, you punch the person you're with.
4: I thought at a cemetery you roll down your window, scream, "Hey, dummies, you're dead," and then throw your litter out. That's what I do.
2: Is that what you do?
5: That must be a Missouri tradition. It's time to play What's in Josh's Wallet.
2: What's in Josh's Wallet?
4: Yes. For those who are unfamiliar with this very popular yet rarely played game, I show my billfold to everybody.

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2: Guesses, and if he guesses the right amount, it's the money goes to Ace.
3: Yes.
4: Within $10.
3: Within $10, he said. Now, even I don't, it's been a while since I've looked at the cash. I do not know how much I have here.
5: You don't know.
3: Right.
6: Okay.
3: So.
6: Okay. Let's take a peek.
2: I'm going to go with $38.
3: $38.
6: Okay. I'm going to go $73.
3: Ooh. Okay.
5: Were you going to go? I was going to say $73. I swear to you. $67.
3: Wow. Right.
4: $52 or $27.
3: Okay. All right.
5: Wow.
3: Let's count here. 1, 2, 3, 4, 5, 6. Is this all ones?
2: These are all ones.
3: 7, 8, 9. We got a 20. Uh-oh. 29. We got 100.
6: Stop
3: oh! $129.
5: No one guessed $129.
2: No. Okay, Ace, part two. I do have some cash in my pocket.
6: Oh, okay. There we go.
2: Give me a guess, Ace.
3: What's the 100 doing?
6: What's 100 doing?
5: You know what? If you're walking around with a $100 bill, you might as well be 32. Walking around with a dirty piece of paper. You can't do anything.
2: Ace guessed 32.
6: 32.
2: 5, 10, 15, 20, oh! 25,
5: never 30?
2: 35.
3: Oh! Within 10. And you didn't go over. Man, that was close, dude. So you have all fives.
5: I've never seen anybody with all. Of course you have all fives.
2: Because the only reason I take cash is for tipping.
3: Yeah, so you got your fives there.
5: Wait a minute.
6: Is your money just loose in your pocket?
2: Yeah.
5: You tip with a five?
2: Well, if you're like at a valet parking thing or...
5: Well, yeah, but
6: as we all find ourselves in today.
5: Kick it up a notch.
2: No, this is from my last trip.
6: Oh, okay.
2: So if you're...
5: Do you hear me?
2: So if you're at the hotel and they bring up your bags, I've got a bunch of fives, it's more convenient. Yeah, but, what's Josh going to do? Hand the guy $100 for carrying his bag up the elevator?
3: That's right. If the bag has incriminating evidence in it, yes.
6: Yeah.
5: Well, at least a 10 spot. Ideally, give them a 20.
2: The ergo two fives.
5: Yeah. You know what? Give them two fives and say, can I have $2 change, please? Something like that. Why don't you try that?
2: What do you have in your wallet?
5: Oh, I don't have it with me. It's out in the automobile. But I have the phone number of my high school football coach.
3: Yes.
5: And a $20 bill.
3: All right.
5: I know that for sure.
6: Will you stop and get cash on your way to your trip?
5: Yes, I have to because, Yeah.
2: I'm just recommending getting a bunch of fives.
5: Getting on the plane. Can you choose all? Yeah, I know you can choose denominations. Can you choose fives?
6: Yeah.
5: That doesn't seem like that would be.
2: Some of the newer ATMs.
5: Readily accessible. Yeah.
2: Within the, there's a, sort of.
3: At my bank, you can choose the denominations inside. If you go through the drive-thru, you cannot.
6: Yeah, same.
2: Now, do you have to choose the denominations of people on their, based on their religious
3: That's
2: affiliation?
3: Right. Yes. I would like.
2: And this person's going to have the most money because, never mind.
3: I would like 40 Protestant dollars.
5: I would like.
3: And 20 in Baptist.
5: Now, this is going to sound weird, but I'd like a Mormon to count my money. Okay. Is that all right? Okay, good.
2: Back to the sports desk.
5: Here we go. New York Yankees star right fielder Aaron Judge. Tom. Aaron Judge.
2: Oh, sorry. Here come the judge.
5: Thank you.
2: Here come the judge.
5: He was pulled for a pinch hitter in the sixth inning against the Minnesota Twins because of tightness in his lower right leg.
3: Oh, my leg's so tight.
6: Don't do that.
3: Come on, baby. Just look how tight it is.
5: Tight. This feels
6: I
5: swollen.
6: Hope you guys use those voices.
5: You know what? That has to happen in a Major League Baseball club. You get up on the table. And you grab your junk and you look at the trainer. Does this feel swollen to you? Don't you?
3: I was throwing around some dumbbells yesterday at the gym. I'm not bragging. Just
5: right.
3: What I was doing.
5: Right.
3: And I do know these ladies because I see them every day.
5: All right.
3: But they were talking among themselves and I was on the bench working out. And I go, girls, you're missing how strong I am. They looked at me and then just went right back to talking.
5: That's ideal. Anyway, Aaron Judge off. Told everybody he felt better. Then he went into the game and got, and as you heard, there's tightness in his lower leg. So there you go. Now listen to this story, Tom, and explain it to me because you're the closest thing we have to an attorney in the building.
2: Yeah, what do you got?
5: Western Michigan and its conference, the MAC, have insisted Michigan.

0: Michigan should not have been given an extra second in their dramatic win over the Broncos 2 weeks ago at the Big House. And the NCAA agrees, but said it can't do anything about it. The NCAA football.
1: Well, I think right now the NCAA, that's how they answer the phone. Hi, NCAA, we can't do anything about it.
0: Yeah. The NCAA football bowl subdivision.
1: Do you know what we're talking about, Ms. Hooker?
2: The game? Yeah.
0: Michigan won. They lost on their last play, but then there was another last play, and they won on that.
2: So why did they get more time?
1: The referees claimed that the time on the scoreboard was wrong.
0: They claimed that the time they were using, it clearly illustrated that Michigan has 1 second left, ergo another play, is what they said.
3: Gotcha. Okay. I mean, why would they make that up? What would people say that they're why they're making that up? Favoritism?
0: A little of the home cooking. You're familiar with that? You know, the Cardinals go in Chicago and play the wonderful Cubs, and the Cards aren't going to get a call.
3: Absolutely yeah, there's not. A chance. Yeah, yeah.
0: Absolutely. It's part
3: and
0: of
3: vice versa and stuff like that. Yeah.
0: It's called gamesmanship, Tom. It's home field advantage.
1: Anyway,
0: the NCAA went on to say that proper replay protocols were not followed in Michigan's Hail Mary win, altering the outcome of the game. And then the committee also reiterated it doesn't have authority to overturn the result. There's nothing we can do about it. Michigan wins 13-12, and it stays in the book.
3: Does anybody have the authority?
0: I can't imagine who it would be. No, I don't
1: know. Well, when it comes time for the bowl selection, someone in the committee may go, well, that was a lucky one.
3: They'll bring that up, maybe?
2: Have you ever known for them to overturn a game after the fact?
1: They've taken away championships.
0: They took away one of Michigan's championships. I believe a national championship. Not a particular game. No, I haven't seen
1: the that. People who are most upset, of course, are the gamblers.
2: Right.
1: That's that's when it gets really.
3: You know, those
1: spicy.
3: Are the people I would want to anger the least.
1: Yeah.
0: If you made a flow chart of people you want to not make angry, you put gamblers at the top.
1: Yeah, it's the uninterested half fan, such as me,
3: right.
1: doesn't care.
0: Yeah. The lady who washes my clothes, I don't think I can handle that. Yeah,
1: we'll come back with more sporting news. Coming up, a comedian, Al Jackson, also the shoo-in of the week.
0: We got a world record coming up.
1: With our guest star, Adam Jacobowitz, who got 15 of 16 in his picks. I'm urging you right now to place your picks, pigskin picks, we call it. It's at bobandtom.com. All you got to do is pick the winners. Forget about the spread.
3: Jess Hooker was well over 500, weren't you?
2: I was. I got 11 games right.
3: Nice.
2: Yeah.
1: Okay. And the way this works is you just pick the winners, and you could win yourself a gift certificate from our buddy Steven Singer.
0: And remember, you can pick your nose and pick your seat, and you also pick your winners.
1: That's helpful. Steven Singer Jewelers, Mr. Singer, once again, save my ass. Thank you, Steven Singer.
0: What did he do? I demand to know. Did he arrange for a gift somehow?
1: There may have been a time constraint with regard to... Would you be quiet?
0: Okay.
1: thank you, Stephen. You are the man.
0: My fault.
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6: I'm not exactly graceful. 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
4: Hello.
3: That's not any news desk.
5: Oh, that's not just any news desk. It's the crunchy. Oh, no, wait.
3: It's the Incogni news desk. Crunchy Incogni.
5: Remember that? Wasn't
3: not
5: that the
3: just for breakfast anymore.
5: It's not just any candy bar. It's crunchy.
6: Was that what that was?
3: Chunky.
5: It's chunky. Sorry.
4: Chunky.
5: We're not into this.
4: Chunky.
5: You're not chunky. Don't take that the wrong way.
4: And he talked like this.
7: I don't think she was until you said don't take it the wrong way.
8: Cross my mind.
4: That's not any candy bar. That's chunky.
6: Well, very good.
7: Christy always does that kind of thing. Tom will go, yeah, Josh, you love pizza. And Christy will go, that's so mean. And in my head, I go, no. You saying that's so mean is what's mean.
3: Yeah.
7: Tom was making a joke. You're acting like it's fact.
6: And by the way, Josh, if you keep losing weight, I'm going to have to hire a new fat guy.
7: I knew it. Greg Warren had to do that when I lost weight once. He needed a new opener.
4: Because
7: on the road, he had all these fat jokes he couldn't use.
3: Son of a gun.
7: So I was out. Bob Biggerstaff was in.
3: Oh!
4: Hey, buddy.
9: Hey, buddy.
3: Hey, look what we got here, Tom. Are you ready?
10: Stupid World Record.
3: The city of Germantown, Tennessee hosted their annual, they call it the Running of the Weenies race over the weekend.
6: Now, before you jump to conclusions,
3: yes.
6: It's not like a bunch of dudes.
7: Twice you wanted to say it.
3: Oh, man.
6: It's
3: I don't know why I didn't say dicks.
4: What
3: I don't
4: know.
7: No, he was a
8: C's. Good. Oh, okay.
7: It's not a bunch of
6: it's dogs.
3: Why doesn't a guy named Dick run the race and then it'd be Dick's running of the weenies? How about that?
6: They're dachshunds. They're sweet.
3: 66 dachshunds. Or how do you feel about the term dash hounds?
7: I like both.
8: Uh-huh.
3: Really?
7: Yeah.
6: So what is the? I don't understand. What's the distinction there?
3: I don't know.
8: It's where you're from, right?
3: I think they're saying the dachshund
6: is in Germany.
3: Is a German word for dachshund? I guess. You know they're
7: weren't they bred for? Go ahead.
3: Going into holes and vermin down there.
7: They're like ratters.
3: Weevils and
7: right.
3: Horrible things under the ground.
6: They're so sweet.
8: They're not so sweet.
3: No, they're not.
8: I've never met one that's.
6: Oh,
8: nice.
7: They're super territorial.
8: Yes.
3: I don't know what the stats are, but dachshunds are more likely to bite you than any other living
6: what?
3: Being.
7: That's not
8: true at all.
7: It's actually golden retrievers, but the numbers are skewed. Don't worry about that.
3: I'm pretty sure it's what?
7: It's only because there are so many golden retrievers that the numbers are
3: Okay.
7: But dachshunds are sweet, but they can be bitchy.
8: Yes. That's been my experience.
6: So this is a race of wiener dogs. Do we have any of the video on this? Look at that little guy.
7: I love him.
3: I like his
6: little
3: ears.
6: Scarf on. Jake, good crowd. My God, look at that crowd.
3: Holy hell.
6: It's more people than they get at a Cleveland Guardians game.
7: There they go. And they're running on a dirt. Dirt.
6: And it looks like only two
3: surface.
6: Of them really know the rules. The other ones are.
7: Some don't run. Some just flat out don't.
8: Yeah.
3: No, they just stop.
6: There they go.
7: One goes completely sideways.
8: Yeah. No.
6: Look at that. They've got an albino one.
7: Well, no, it's just a blonde long hair.
8: An albino.
7: Look at that guy.
6: It's an albino dachshund.
7: Well, we'd have to check its eyes.
6: Old baby pink eye.
3: An albino dachshund. Let's see.
6: By the way, did you notice that big crowd?
8: Yeah.
6: I mean, it makes sense that dachshunds would put wiener dogs.
7: Yes.
6: Would put buns in the seats.
7: Very good. We'll allow it.
6: No.
7: No,
8: yeah,
7: we're allowed.
8: No, I like it.
6: Just thought of it. I think.
8: I like it.
3: Do we like it?
6: Worthy
8: yeah.
6: of it.
8: Yeah.
6: It's almost
8: all
6: a joke.
8: Right.
7: That cuts the mustard. How about that one?
6: Hey! Very good.
8: I thought they were in costumes.
6: Oh, that's the other thing. And
3: 14 style of the 66 dachshunds, 14 stylish pups vied for best dressed hot dog at the Germantown Festival.
6: And the winner.
3: This year's race. This year's race was won by Loie, L-O-I-E, Loie.
7: L-O-I-E.
3: Loie is owned by Matt Wukash. And also a dog named Clara, owned by Mandy Hurdle, won the best dressed event. Dressed as Tennessee legend, icon, Dolly Parton.
6: And I'm thinking that's going to be the costume of the year.
8: Yeah, you're probably
7: right. You look
8: right.
7: at that dog's face underneath
8: that is...
7: the wig. It's it's looking at us.
3: Yeah.
7: Now this... Okay, there's a chicken. There's Woody and Buzz. That's funny.
8: That's cute.
7: Another Dolly Parton.
8: Yeah.
7: Many. Yeah.
3: Look at that. Look at that dog.
6: The dog looks very unhappy wearing a Dolly Parton wig.
7: I think it's got to be hot.
8: Yes.
7: Man, that's hot.
6: But yeah, I think Dolly Parton is going to be the big costume this year.
8: Yeah, I like that.
6: Among both men and women.
3: I think you're right.
6: Because isn't Dolly one of the icon
7: drag queens?
6: Drag queens.
8: Yeah, that's a go-to.
3: Absolutely.
6: Yeah. So, one of the things I did notice about the Dolly Parton dogs, since they're dachshunds, they can't give them the boobs because they would drag.
8: Yeah, they're too close to the ground.
6: Because they've got those little short legs.
3: They have long ears like that?
7: Why?
3: They almost touch the ground. It kicks up smells and odors for them and it directs them to their nose.
6: That sounds legitimate.
3: It absolutely. Look it up.
7: How about that?
3: I'm being naysayed around here in silence, but it absolutely.
8: Well, you lie a lot.
7: Clark Gable had the same thing.
3: Yeah, I did too. Clark Gable could smell Lauren Bacall. From around the corner.
7: Bacall's here.
3: That's right. Just on in here, sweetheart.
6: Just her birthday.
3: Yesterday. Betty.
6: Betty Persky.
3: Betty Perky.
7: Did she imprint on either of you when?
3: No.
6: No, that was.
3: Not Lauren Bacall.
6: She was great.
7: Yeah. Yeah, she is sultry.
6: Yeah. Yeah, sultry. Not milfish.
7: No.
3: What?
6: Milfish?
7: Not really milfish. She's almost like. I don't know.
6: Would you say that Anne Bancroft was the original MILF from the movie? The Graduate.
3: Yeah, but that's kind of a hat on a hat, don't you think? I mean, she's a beautiful woman.
6: No, but I'm saying, but with respect to the notion of a movie MILF,
7: right?
8: Yeah,
6: she predates. Stifler's mom.
7: Sure. Yeah.
8: Oh yeah.
6: I would think.
3: You mean Jennifer Coolidge?
6: Is that your Truman Capote or Jennifer Coolidge?
3: It's Jennifer Cooley.
6: I get them confused.
3: You never know what I'm gonna do. That's perfect. Thank you, Jennifer.
6: Do you suppose people are betting on the wiener dog races?
3: Well, sure. Side bets.
6: Some poor guy dogging to his bookie, about to get his legs broken.
0: I thought little Oscar was going to take it this year. Little guy.
7: How did I know it would be round a kraut?
3: And this just in, a bulletin.
6: By the way, how many breeds of dogs do you think have a sort of a themed name? A lot of Chihuahuas probably named Pepe.
7: A
6: lot of people go. Do you think a lot of dachshunds either have German-esque names or hot dog-related names?
7: Yeah, maybe. Frank, Meyer. Well, Meyer's not much of a pet name.
3: It
7: is kind of funny.
3: It is said that, and this is not a lie, when you have a German Shepherd, you're supposed to train the German Shepherd in German.
6: Well,
8: I have heard that.
6: There's a couple of people that, I know a guy that has one of those.
3: A German Shepherd? And it understands German?
6: Well, it was trained by a German guy. The dog is terrifying. And his big favorite show is Hogan's Heroes, funny enough.
8: The dog or the trainer?
6: The dog.
7: I love that. The dog loved it.
3: This just in.
2: Extra!
3: A popular global fitness competition is changing its rules after an incident at the September 12th competition.
6: Editor's note. I had the story and did not give it to you because I thought you guys would be angry.
3: No, I don't know what would make.
6: Have you seen the photographs?
3: What would make me angry about
6: this? It's awful.
3: Australian professional athlete Joanna Wittrich won the race at High Rocks in Beijing, but the victory did not come without a struggle.
6: It's like Hydrox cookies.
8: Yes.
7: All right.
3: During the race, Wittrich experienced fecal incontinence, but continued competing.
7: This is not uncommon, right?
3: Absolutely.
6: But the problem was, this is an indoor-outdoor event.
3: Despite the incident, judges and officials did not instruct her to stop, prompting concerns about potential health and safety risks for other competitors.
6: Well, the other people were upset because she was dropping oil slicks like the Batmobile. I mean, just disgusting.
3: The incident,
6: I deliberately didn't bring this to your attention because it's so.
7: So great. She's really leaking.
8: Yes.
6: Yeah, and the photographs are.
3: The incident sparked online debate. Some people have supported Wittrich for her perseverance.
7: Sure.
3: Others suggested her accident posed a potential biohazard. She addressed the incident.
6: It's so bad. I'm not making this up. Some of the photographs of this, they pixelated.
7: I see.
3: No way.
6: Yeah. It's rough.
9: Yeah, there aren't any pictures of the article I have. No.
8: Is there a big cash prize for this?
7: Right.
8: Like, is there a reason she didn't just go, I'm done?
6: It's actually, I used to run cross country and it happened.
7: Right.
6: A lot of puking, but also every once in a while you'd get behind a guy.
8: Uh-oh.
7: It can get things moving a little more than you want.
6: Made me run faster.
7: Yeah.
9: Is that right?
7: Well,
9: go hard. She says, go hard or go home. A win is a win.
7: Yeah.
9: Thank you for the support. I'll be back soon.
7: Yeah, give her, I don't know, give her some grace.
6: Yeah, I didn't want it.
7: Unless before the race she was saying, hey, I'm going to crap so that people.
6: No.
8: That doesn't appear to be the case.
7: Right.
9: Her coach, Chris Bayens, said, what happened was an extraordinary set of circumstances that were unforeseen, rapidly evolving, and almost impossible to comprehend.
6: It was, like I said, I deliberately didn't bring the story because I knew you guys would be mad.
7: Does the word deluge come to mind?
6: Yeah.
7: I mean, how? Yes. I mean, it's awful.
8: Yes,
6: the word craptacular, which I think is in the dictionary now.
9: There you go.
6: It's awful. Poor thing.
9: Yeah.
6: Yeah.
9: So she's okay now.
6: This is why you wipe down your gym equipment, ladies and gentlemen. right now, let's move forward. Coming up, we have Mount Fuji.
9: Oh.
6: In the news twice, interestingly enough.
7: And we have Mount Fuji in the news twice.
6: Oh, very good. But right now we have something fun to do while you're watching all these great games. Tonight, of course, Buffalo is the site
9: Football.
6: Of a big matchup with Detroit.
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6: Thank you very much, Chick McGee. Yes, coming sir. Up, comedian Al Jackson. Coming up, the shoe-in of the week with our winner from week 1, Adam Jacobowitz. And you can enter. 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At stake is a $500 gift card from Steven Singer Jewelers. All you got to do is pick the winners. No spread is involved. Have some fun. 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Also coming up, Mount Fuji in the news. Of course it is. And other delights, including elderly plus super old folks in the news. What's the word? Is it centenarian?
7: Yes. If they're 100?
6: Yeah. We got a bunch of centenarians in the news coming up from the O'Reilly Auto Parts Studios. This is the Bob and Tom Show.
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9: Hey, welcome back to the Bob and Tom Show. A really, really big show.
7: Oh, wow.
9: We're in the O'Reilly Auto Parts Studios, and at the news desk, it's Jess Hooker.
8: I have a request.
9: All right.
8: I'll tell you when you're done.
9: There's Josh Arnold.
7: Hi.
9: There's Ace Cosby.
7: Hello.
9: I'm Chick McGee, and don't forget, it's Ace Cosby's birthday. Here's Tom, and I believe, Tom.
6: Well, before we get to we were talking about the race of the dachshunds.
9: Yes.
6: And then some people say dash hound.
9: I've heard that, yes. For dachshunds.
6: But in Germany, I just did some research. It's Wiener dog.
7: Oh, is that right? Okay, good to know.
6: Yes, a Wiener dog.
7: Good to know.
6: Right?
7: Yeah.
6: Yeah.
9: Is that right?
6: And by the way, this was in Germantown,
9: Tennessee.
6: Tennessee, the running of the dachshunds. There's a lot of video of it.
7: East Germantown or West?
6: Well, yes. Sir, I'm going to have to ask you to put that thing away. The Wiener race is for dogs.
7: Okay. Oh, my mistake. My gosh, is there egg on my face?
6: No, that's not egg, sir. You have a request?
8: I do. Can you, I think it takes both of you.
7: Tom and yes. Chick?
8: Yeah, there's a joke that you do when you're in the potato section of the grocery store.
9: Oh,
6: that's a Josh joke.
9: Josh really brings this home.
8: Okay.
9: I can tell you that.
7: I don't know what joke you're referring to,
8: yeah,
7: but I can tell you a story.
8: Yeah,
6: it's a true story. It's there may be a comical slant to it, but go ahead, Josh.
7: Yeah, I was in the produce department, of course, and I was looking at potatoes, you know, your russets.
9: Sure.
7: Right there, and there was a woman there also sort of eyeing the potatoes and picking them up. And I said, you know, she had a potato in each hand.
8: Mm-hmm.
7: I said, you know, those they were quite sizable, by the way.
8: Right.
7: I said, ma'am, those potatoes you're holding there, they remind me of my testicles. And she goes, oh, my, they're that big? I go, no, that dirty.
6: I see. You can tell it's not a true story because it begins with Josh in the produce department.
8: Okay. Well, I was at the grocery.
9: What the hell?
8: I was at the grocery store yesterday.
6: Like I said, Josh, please either gain the weight back, or I'm going to have to fire a new fat guy.
7: Gain the weight.
6: Sorry, back to you.
8: I was at the grocery store yesterday, and I was reminded of your story. Because
7: look at this potato.
9: My God.
7: Now Jess has held up what we can assume is one potato.
8: Yes, I think.
6: Yeah, and it looks like a pair of gym shorts. It's got sort of two protruding.
8: Yeah,
7: it's scrotal in that.
6: Yes,
7: it does look to be,
6: and one is larger than the other.
8: Yeah,
6: right.
8: A little bit.
6: True to form.
8: Right.
6: You may want to save those.
7: Wow.
8: Isn't that nuts? Oh.
6: Oh, yeah. and just that was not even forced.
8: No,
7: right.
8: Not at all.
7: That's really. Did you giggle?
8: Oh, I did. I laughed. Yeah. I took a picture of it sitting in the middle of the potatoes.
7: Sure.
8: And then I was like, well, I have to buy this.
6: Yeah, of course. Yeah.
8: But I had to buy other potatoes so I didn't look like a pervert.
7: Yes.
6: And you can expense that one.
8: Oh, yes. That's
7: what,
8: true.
7: What should we call that?
9: Scrotal?
7: Taterticles? What else can we do? Tastacles?
6: Potato. No.
7: Yeah, that doesn't work.
8: Yeah.
6: Spudsticles?
7: Spudsticles.
6: Nah.
7: Yeah. All right. A pud spud? It looks to be, it's almost like when those potatoes were in the womb, the one twin hadn't finished absorbing the other.
8: Yeah. Do you think I could shellac this so we can keep it forever?
7: You know, there are some who would turn it upside down and go, this is a heart.
8: Oh.
7: We go, turn that up the other way, it's balls.
6: Oh. Yeah.
9: How does it grow like that? That's amazing.
8: I think it was, they were just next to each other.
9: And look, one of the testicles smaller than the other one.
8: It's all true.
9: That's the way it works.
8: Yeah.
9: Son of a gun.
7: Are you going to eat it?
8: No.
6: You can make a really freaky Mr. Potato Head out of it.
7: Oh,
8: that's true.
6: Kind of like a monster potato
7: head. You could add them to your Mr. Potato Head. Have them hanging.
9: Yes, you could.
6: Have we completed a sports broadcast?
9: I think we did. Yeah, we did the world record with the dachshunds, and here we go.
6: Okay.
9: I think I have a picture of Josh and I from 2017, and I believe you had just started working here or had only been here
7: about
9: a year.
8: Uh-oh.
9: Evidently, there's a hitch in the giddy-up. I will show you the picture later.
7: Okay.
9: Okay.
6: Okay. So I think that gives us an opportunity to switch gears and head to the Incogni news desk. And we're going to be telling you all about Incogni coming up in just a few minutes.
8: Mm-hmm.
6: Jess, what have you got over there?
8: We were talking about Dolly Parton earlier. Dolly Parton's smile and big wavy locks are gracing fields this fall in the form of corn mazes.
7: Ah.
8: At least 20 farms have carved out large mazes to honor the late country music icon and raise money for her Imagination Library, which provides free books for children.
7: One farm said it's a great way to honor her, and it only cost us $75,000 in diesel. Diesel.
9: It's expensive.
8: The Maze Inc., which designs the mazes, said they were in the works months before Ms. Parton died. and are a part of its annual campaign honoring country music's brightest
7: stars. So they're kind of making it clear, hey.
8: Yeah, we're not cashing in on
9: much
8: this.
9: Like the self-driving cars, don't they have self-driving tractors and they just program it?
6: It's a satellite.
8: It's a GPS.
6: GPS thing. Mm-hmm.
7: Pretty great.
9: Yeah. And whatever you want they in
6: can
9: your
6: get,
9: horn. Yeah.
6: They can get them really accurate. A lot of people are going to get lost. A lot of guys will probably get lost on the boobs. I assume that they're
9: going to. Are you saying that someone out there likes boobs so much that if they have boobs drawn into a cornfield?
6: If it's accurately drawn, I haven't seen the.
8: There's no boobs.
7: No.
6: Oh, it's just her face.
7: Yeah. You'd think they'd at least build it near two silos so that those could act.
6: Oh, that would be and it brilliant. Says, that would be brilliant.
9: Is the title, the caption, An American?
7: Yeah, Dolly, an American. Oh, I bet it says like treasure or legend or something underneath.
8: Oh, there you go.
7: Just an American.
9: An American.
7: It's like a foreign textbook.
9: Yes.
7: Here's a picture of an American.
9: This is a picture that shows a lady, an American.
6: Do you ever do a maze?
7: Yes. Yeah. I try to do this. It's annually. I'll go to one of these places.
6: Is there some trick to that?
9: I am totally frightened.
7: No.
8: Stay to your left. Is that what I'm
9: you're supposed
8: heard
9: to? Of. Yeah, I think you're supposed to keep the wall on your left at all times.
7: All I know is every year, this is no exaggeration, one of the Arnold brothers gets yelled at by a worker.
9: Is that right?
7: For throwing dried cobs at the other brother.
6: I see.
7: Please.
8: Which brother are you?
7: I have been yelled at.
9: Does
7: We've
9: it
7: all been yelled at.
9: Oh, so it rotates then.
7: Yes.
9: Okay.
7: Because we're all trying to hit each other with dried corn cobs.
8: Did you guys Amazing. Ever detassel?
9: I did.
8: You did?
9: Yeah. For a magical summer.
8: Oh.
9: Yeah.
6: That's rough.
8: Yeah, I did one day and a banana spider. I quit.
7: Oh.
8: Yeah, at lunch.
7: I detasseled one evening and I got beat up so bad. I was doing it at a strip club. And the thing is.
9: The detasseling, I rode in a specially equipped tractor that had baskets on it and you rode and rolled. You rolled through the corn and you picked them that way. But there were some far more prevalent that you walked the corn through
6: the
9: corn.
6: Have you had any good sweet corn yet this year?
9: I have.
8: I had some last night.
6: What?
9: Delicious.
8: Yeah, I had some last night. No, it was local. And yeah, my town, there's a little corn stand. Yeah.
6: Feel free to bring.
8: Oh, okay.
6: I have yet to have a good.
7: I was fishing a pond next to a cornfield recently.
9: Right.
7: And sometimes you get that feeling of there's something else here. I feel like I'm kind of being watched.
8: Oh.
7: And I heard some rustling in the corn that I was being hunted by something. There was something just within the cornfield that I couldn't see, but I could see the stalks bending and moving, and then it would stop.
8: What?
7: And I was like, I don't know if that's a bobcat or what.
9: My.
7: But something is really interested in me.
8: Oh,
7: I hated it.
9: Well, and at this point, it could have been a bobcat. It could have been anything.
7: Right.
9: A big wolf or whatever.
7: Well, I wish I had a drone to kind of...
8: Yes.
6: That kind of leads to a story.
9: See, I'd get in trouble if a wolf attacked me because I'd just see a dog and I'd try to go up and pet it.
7: Hey, buddy.
9: Hi, honey. What? Is you a big sweetie?
7: Oh, no. Now that hurts.
6: We've been getting a lot of stories.
9: Give me back my arm.
6: In the last year about bears showing up. A friend of mine was in downtown Vail, Colorado, walking to a yoga class, and a huge bear was right there in the middle of the street.
9: I saw a video on my timeline of a bear walking down Broadway in Nashville, Tennessee.
6: Yeah.
8: Oh, my gosh.
6: I didn't print this for you, Jess, but I do have it right here, so if you don't mind, I'm going to read it.
7: I saw a bear in the middle of the mall. He was walking into the store, Build-A-Human. It was like and they had cubs, and they were...
8: Sure.
7: It was like a birthday party or something.
6: Now, are you familiar with the beverage called... Hard Mountain Dew?
7: No.
9: Oh, it's got, what, 5% alcohol by volume or something?
6: Well, the people at Hard Mountain Dew are offering a $1 million bounty to the person who can provide proof of the existence of Bigfoot.
7: Oh, that's really something. Wow.
9: Now,
7: I don't like mixing booze with a Bigfoot hunt.
6: But it's...
7: Should be taken seriously.
6: The Hard Mountain Dew people... have said cryptid hunters,
7: yes,
6: skeptics, and armchair experts aged 21 and older have until November 30th to submit verifiable evidence of the mythical beast to harddobigfootbounty.com offered a shot at the $1 million. By the way, 100 fans will also get a chance to earn a free 12-pack of Hard Mountain Dew.
7: Okay.
6: So the quote here is, evidence will be judged against what they are terming rigorous standards.
7: Sure.
6: Co-developed by Bigfoot expert Bryce Johnson. Are you familiar with his work?
7: Of course. He's doing important stuff.
6: Okay. So, anyway, Sasquatch.
7: No, not even close. Sasquatch.
9: Sasquatch.
6: Sasquatch. Yeah. Sasquatch.
7: Sasquatch, yeah.
6: Sasquatch. I can't even say it. Specialists. Get working.
7: Yeah, million bones. Wow. Be careful out there, though. Yeah,
6: isn't that cool? Have some fun, you Bigfoot. I'm sure you can get all the information by going to Hard Mountain Dew. Look for it online. It doesn't have it in this article how you do it.
8: You know what I had a couple of weeks ago? I had the Baja Blast with booze in it.
7: What booze?
8: Tequila.
7: Okay.
9: Really?
8: Yes, there is a... it's a Taco Bell Casa or Taco Bell. I don't know what they call them, but
7: they serve
8: a cantina.
7: Yeah.
8: Taco Bell Cantina. And we thought, you know, when in Rome. So we got Baja Blast with tequila in it.
9: Nice.
8: And that was my first Baja Blast also.
9: And what color are the Baja Blast? Is it green?
8: It's like a tealish green color.
9: Oh, okay.
8: Yeah.
6: Are they heavily caffeinated? Like the
8: heavily
6: Mountain
8: caffeinated.
6: Dew?
8: But I know now why it pairs well with Taco Bell. It makes sense.
7: Oh, the Baja Mountain Dew itself.
8: Yes.
7: Gotcha, yeah.
8: Yes. It seems like it just goes with that food. Yeah. But do recommend the tequila shot in the Baja Mountain Dew.
9: Oh, hey, Tom, and we have a photographic proof that, Josh and I have changed since 2017. If you look, there.
6: Oh, wow.
7: That's a couple fat guys.
9: There we both are, a couple fat guys.
7: Still handsome.
8: Look how happy you guys are.
7: Yeah, wow. we were happier.
6: Must have been lunchtime.
9: It must have been, right? I can't get over how much... I don't know how you did this, Josh, but it really snuck up on me, your weight loss.
7: Well,
9: I really did.
7: It's why I did it just with calories and working out.
9: Right.
7: Because
9: I knew
7: if I did like Ozempic or something... Mm-hmm. It wouldn't be gradual.
9: Oh, yeah.
7: And I also wouldn't learn anything.
9: Right.
7: I have no problem with those drugs. It just wasn't right for me because I needed to rewire my brain.
9: Sure, yeah.
6: are you wearing the same clothes?
7: I still have that Carhartt shirt, yeah.
6: Oh, wow.
7: Yeah.
9: Well, are you going to be like Tom and still wear the double X even though you're a large?
7: You'll have to let me know when I need to change.
9: Okay.
7: I'll listen.
9: All right.
6: Don't change.
8: There's a couple of shirts I could tell you
6: it's
8: about.
6: Nice to be airy.
7: I like being airy.
6: Yeah.
7: What does that mean?
8: They're wide on you.
7: Oh, okay. Yeah, please.
8: Yes.
7: No, please do tell me.
8: Okay, I'll tell you.
7: Have you guys been making fun of me behind my back?
8: Yeah.
6: About what topic? Which one?
9: Actually, we don't even talk about what we're going to say anymore. She just walks up to me. You see him yesterday?
7: Oh, no. This is bad.
6: Yeah. She goes, number two.
9: No.
6: Number
9: no
6: seven.
9: No way.
6: It's a quick 11.
7: If you think my shirts are baggy, you should see my skin.
9: How about that underwear, huh?
6: Now, we're going to get back to the Incogni news desk with Jess Hooker, but I got to tell you what Incogni is all about.
9: Talk to me, Tom.
6: You're getting a lot of text messages and you don't know what's real anymore, or you're getting phone calls or emails. Your name is out there. Your names and your address and your phone numbers.
9: Your information.
6: It's all floating around. And Incogni is all about getting that stuff to go away. They do the research for you and get your name off of those lists. Your car can be a spy. 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A guy's car insurance jumped over 20%. No accidents, no tickets. 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
6: 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And I think Christy may have the record. She was on, what'd she say, 480 of them?
8: Yeah.
6: And so they start coming off right away, and it can be extraordinarily helpful for your life not to be getting bothered by those people who are trying to get into your life. 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
1: 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Jess Hooker at the news desk.
2: Here I am.
1: There's Josh Arnold.
3: And here I am.
1: Hey, and there's Ace Cosby.
4: I'm here.
1: The birthday boy, Ace Cosby. There's Tom Griswold. Hello, Tom.
5: Hello, Chick McGee. I apologize. I don't know why I'm so discombobulated. I keep thinking it's Friday and it's Thursday.
1: This is just another, you seem the same to me.
5: No, I mean, normally at least I know what day it is.
1: I lost a day. I gain a day more than I lose a day, and it gets me confused. I thought Tuesday was Wednesday all day long.
5: Yeah, I'm trying to get it straight. Okay,
3: Tom, do you like a conical birthday hat?
5: I have a great picture of one of my daughters at one of her birthday parties wearing a cone like birthday cap.
3: Will you wear one?
5: I think at my age,
1: you would wear one.
5: At my age, it would look as if I had lost my marbles and they were trying to make it cute and hoping I didn't soil myself before the cake.
1: If your daughters asked you, you would wear one if they asked you to wear a birthday
3: hat. Oh, yeah.
1: Have you ever put a birthday hat on the face of a golden retriever?
5: Hilarious.
3: It's got to be wonderful.
1: That's funny.
5: They don't care for it.
1: They don't.
3: No, I mean,
5: as a general rule.
3: Yeah.
1: But they just sit and they won't do anything about it, but you can tell they don't like it. And you can tell that they're just waiting for you to take it off their face.
5: Yeah, I did it to my white golden retriever, Mr. Fletcher. And he looked at me and he just went, hacky.
1: What's next? Suspenders?
5: Yes. Jokes about the difference between L.A. and New York.
3: Weren't there mimes that would occasionally wear a conical hat? White-faced with white... Some white outfit.
5: I prefer mimes that wear a large target on their face.
1: Still,
5: you know where to shoot.
1: The most popular mime duo, still to this day.
5: Oh, yes. Yeah. I know.
1: Who?
5: They had their own TV show.
1: They sure did.
5: Shields and Yarnell.
1: Shields and Yarnell.
2: They were on TV?
1: Yep. Do you remember Shields?
5: That's how desperate America was for entertainment. Yikes.
3: Was it entertaining at all?
5: No.
1: Well, the thing that happened was, Sonny and Cher became like a crazy hit, and then I think Shields and Yarnell is like, oh, okay, well, let's get another couple. Yeah, they tried to do that replacement, I think.
2: It was a husband and wife?
1: I think they were married.
2: Oh.
1: Yes, I think they were. And they were both mimes.
3: Did you enjoy it?
1: No. Not for sure.
5: Yeah, no, it was true.
1: But Tom will back me up. There wasn't anything else on TV.
3: Yeah.
1: Yeah. Yeah. There they are.
2: Wow.
3: I hate them.
5: Yeah. I mean, like I said, wouldn't you want like a nice target in their face so you knew where to shoot?
1: Josh, please, for me, would you read that caption more or less on the front of the magazine they're on and use your disconnected voice as best you can?
3: Yeah, they're on the cover of Dynamite.
5: Yeah, no.
3: And
1: what does the caption say?
3: Shields and Yarnell.
1: Uh-huh.
3: Wind them up and laugh. Isn't
5: that robot thing never gets old?
3: What a treat!
5: Hey, we gotta steer ourselves away from
3: they
5: the
3: got
5: incogni-
3: their hands on some oversized bubbles there.
5: Incogni news desk briefly to do our little history lesson.
1: Walking against the wind.
5: We got some serious stuff going on.
1: Serious?
5: Yeah, kind of.
1: We don't have any room for serious.
5: We got some stuff you're gonna like.
1: Okay.
5: Now you'll like the second one here. The first one. 1849, Harriet Tubman escaped slavery with two of her brothers.
1: All right.
5: She was a badass. So don't go telling me, my trip was so stressful. Really? Were you escaping slavery with Harriet Tubman? Back off. Okay, chick, this will make you happy.
1: I'd like to think one of her brothers was named like Tubby or something, like a nickname.
3: Yeah.
2: Yeah, he'd have to
3: Tubbs
2: have that,
3: Tubman?
5: Yeah. Oh, he's the Tubman.
1: Tubby Tubman. And he is the Tubman. Yeah. What one will I like?
5: 1937. This is a quiz.
1: Okay.
5: The Washington Redskins Football Club beat what team in 1937 in the first NFL game, 13-3?
1: The very first NFL game for them.
5: And this team's still around.
1: I'm going to guess Giants.
5: He got it.
3: What?
1: Is that right?
5: Yeah. New York Giants.
1: Okay.
2: Because of Chick, proximity.
3: You are not going to believe this.
1: Yes.
3: Harriet Tubman's brother was named Tubbs Tubman.
1: Is that
3: In fact,
1: right?
3: They made a movie.
1: Really?
3: Call Me Mr. Tubbs.
2: This is all real?
4: No. Oh. There's a famous saying, call me Mr. Tibbs, in a movie.
3: Called Call Me Mr. Tibbs.
2: Sold it.
4: So once again, 1937, Washington's then team, they were called the Redskins, the first NFL game. They beat the Giants 13-3, and they benched Eli Manning after that game. They were pissed. This is interesting. That's 1949, Wile E. Coyote and the Roadrunner first appeared in the 1949.
1: Yep.
2: Ooh.
4: The Fast and the Furious.
1: Mm-hmm. It still holds up.
4: Yeah, much better than Vin Diesel's.
1: That's wonderful.
3: though, I would happily watch a Fast and Furious and Wile E. Coyote mashup.
1: Oh,
3: where somehow they chase each other.
4: And you saw that movie, didn't you? The new one?
3: Yes, I enjoyed it very much. Coyote versus Acme.
4: Yeah, I wanna,
3: smiled the whole time, laughed out loud.
4: I want to see that. 1954.
1: Why do you... Will you listen to me? Will you take some advice?
4: What's that?
1: Why do you continue to go to movies? You don't like them.
4: Yes, I do.
1: You don't want to... What's the last movie you went to and goes, oh, that was...
4: I like Toy Story.
1: That was a great...
4: Five.
1: The latest one? Five?
4: That's all right. Could we get back to the...
1: Okay, I'm sorry.
4: 1954, Lord of the Flies published.
3: I think you and I disagree on that one, too. I love it.
4: Yeah, well...
3: Yeah, I mean, he doesn't.
4: Boys will be boys.
3: I'm surprised you don't like it. They kill the fat one.
1: Didn't they? Didn't Aerosmith?
4: Wait a second. I have to rethink this. I may be of the wrong opinion.
1: Didn't Aerosmith have a song called The Lord of Your Thighs?
4: Yep, they did.
1: I am the Lord of Your Thighs.
4: Lord of the Thighs.
3: I've
4: yes,
3: never
4: they did.
3: Heard it.
4: Yes.
2: I haven't either.
4: You're right.
1: It's well worth a listen. Believe me. It's
4: 1964,
1: really
4: Bewitched premiered on ABC television.
3: I still have a crush on Elizabeth Montgomery.
1: Just a gorgeous woman.
3: So, so hot.
1: Amazing.
3: I had no idea when I was a kid.
4: And then I Dream of Jeannie, I think, came out the following year.
3: My sick days would have been a lot more...
2: Productive?
3: Yeah, so to speak. Well,
1: some might say productive.
4: Because I Dream of Jeannie added the component of a belly button and...
3: Are you going Jeannie or the witch from Bewitched? What was her name?
1: Samantha.
3: Yes, thank you.
4: Bewitched, a little more milfy.
3: Mm.
4: Whereas
1: yeah, Jeannie was like
4: Jeannie was like
1: almost a teeny bopper.
3: It was almost in your face sexy, and I liked the more subdued sexy.
2: Oh, there you go,
3: Elizabeth Montgomery.
4: MASH premiered on CBS in 1972, the TV show version.
3: Yeah, I thought Hawkeye was sexier than.
4: And I think that didn't that run for like 11 years or something?
2: The one in drag.
1: The first three or four seasons, maybe the first five seasons, but that was it.
4: And they got rid of...
1: Frank Burns left, and it was...
4: Larry left.
3: I had a creative writing teacher who swore that MASH became unfunny when they stopped drinking.
1: Really?
3: That was his contention.
2: The writers?
3: Whenever they stopped drinking, that's when it became unfunny.
4: It became an Alan Alda kind of serious...
2: Gotcha.
4: And they... they lost what? Hawkeye? They lost...
1: they lost Colonel, Trapper.
4: Trapper, okay, and they lost the Colonel.
1: Colonel Blake, Clean Stevens.
3: Oh, I forgot about Blake.
4: And then they did that stupid crossover with the Munsters.
3: Yeah.
4: The Munster MASH.
3: Yes, yeah. It was, on paper it worked.
4: I thought that just blew the whole thing.
1: That was very funny.
4: There were more half-hour episodes of MASH than there were half-hours of the Korean War. It got a little old. Let's see, in 1996, Oprah opened up her book club, the Genesis of the Karen.
3: But I applaud her. Anything to get people reading.
2: Yeah.
4: Okay. And then we'll review some birthdays later on.
1: I'd like to think Oprah right now is shuffling around in her place, wherever she might be, in a house coat and a pair of slippers and just waiting for to turn her omelet.
4: She's going to the Sphere.
1: What is she?
4: Oprah is putting
3: like a weekend,
4: a weekend at the Sphere
3: with a poet and
1: son of a. Where's the comedian? They need a comedian.
3: They do.
1: Yes.
4: I don't know who's going to be there, but I believe it's the title of it is "My Increasing Irrelevance." I think is the title of the.
2: That's not true.
4: We're going to come right back.
1: No, don't you mess with my Oprah. There's only one question you could ask about Oprah, and Nicki Minaj, and it's. that ass.
3: Okay. Oprah. I'll have to take a look.
1: Oprah, yes.
4: We're going to come right back to the O'Reilly Auto Parts studios. This is the Bob and Tom Show.
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6: Hello.
7: You okay?
6: You ate
5: chicken salad too fast, didn't you?
6: And a Triscuit. And then I had to read the weather, so I swallowed it sooner than I should have.
7: Did it cut you?
6: Yeah, I'm real. Oh. It was scratchy.
5: There's Josh Arnold.
7: Hi there.
5: There's Ace Cosby.
8: Hello.
5: Ace Cosby, happy birthday.
8: Thank you.
5: And hello, Tom. How are you?
4: I'm doing great. I think we're going to hook up with Al Jackson. There he is. Al Jackson has joined us.
9: Yes.
4: Are you at home?
9: I am.
4: What is the painting behind you? I can't see.
9: My girl's uncle did abstract paintings, which I kind of dig.
4: Hmm.
9: Yeah, I'm thinking about moving it because I got a really dope one that I got in New Mexico. It's this like, Day of the Dead kind of. Like a native chick with the long braids, and she's got two six shooters like across. She looks really cool. So I'm thinking about moving it. But it's got a nice balance right now.
4: Now, by two six shooters, you mean actual guns. This isn't a slang term in the street for memories,
9: no.
4: Is it?
9: No, and that wouldn't be an attractive term. Six shooters. Just like the word memories isn't.
7: Yeah.
9: I did want to say a couple things. Shout out to Jess Hooker for keeping it 100 and still eating Triscuits. That takes it back. Jess, if you had some Nilla wafers next to you, I would marry you because you would be my childhood. Going to my grandmother's house, it's just like when I see the box of Nilla wafers, the smell of like that weird. They were just like in the 80s. They were just like those weird like things that I don't think would ever fly, like even like Fig Newtons, which I think are disgusting.
6: Oh.
9: Like, I don't know if that would, I know there's some Fig Newton truthers.
4: I love Fig Newtons.
9: It's like a wet peanut butter sandwich.
4: Oh, I love them. And I like the Fig Newmans from Paul Newman's.
5: The great Paul Newman.
4: The great Paul Newman from Shaker Heights, Ohio, not too far from where you grew up.
9: That's right. Shout out. And that's your hometown.
4: Yeah.
5: Al, I have a question. What are you doing wearing my glasses from my junior and senior year in high school? That's exactly what they look like.
4: They're gigantic aviators.
5: Yeah, they're throwbacks though, right?
9: Oh, absolutely.
5: Yeah.
9: You know, I feel like glasses are the last thing that a man has to completely change his face.
5: Mm-hmm.
9: You could just like, I think it like kind of weirdly goes with your mood. And before the show started, I grabbed them and I looked in this pile of glasses and I realized like, whether you want to admit it or not, like the pandemic was weird for everybody. We all have our little secret weird purchases that we made.
5: Oh yeah.
9: Whether it's throwback t-shirts from NASCAR, whatever you bought. And I bought a lot of glasses. I don't know why, and a lot of lights. And that's my confession to you today. I just needed to get that off my chest.
4: Hmm. Well, they're nice, but I guess the worst fashion in glasses to me was in the early 80s, the ones where the bars on the side went to the bottom. Remember that?
6: Oh, okay.
4: That was a really unappealing era in glasses. Do you remember that?
9: That was kind of like a steampunk look, right?
5: Oh yeah, that's right.
4: I just thought just looked unattractive.
9: It was the way that alt kids said that they were alt before you could do it online, and a lot of the stuff that you used to wear kind of symbolized like what you believed, whether you were a trench coat, you know, grunge Kurt Cobain kind of outsider, or like a skater kid. There's different looks. You used to be able to tell, like especially in Black culture, you could tell like by how especially women wore their jeans and their socks and like what kind of sneakers they had on, like where they were from, like what region of the country that they were from. Like clothing was regional, and that's kind of like how you showed where you were from. But everything is so homogenized now with the internet. We all got the same

0: Same Amazon, unfortunately.
1: Yeah,
0: Unless they're a sponsor.
1: now, had you see this thing about Martha Stewart? It started with Martha Stewart's is considering posing nude. Then it kind of turned out to be a promotional thing for her lip balm or whatever. Did you see this?
0: I mean, Martha Stewart is a real one. It's funny, Tom, because I was talking to Jason right before I hopped on the air, and there was somebody from Ohio that followed Martha Stewart's career, and they were asking Jason to ask you to ask me to corroborate that the black community has always ridden with Martha Stewart. And I will say unequivocally yes. And I still do to
1: Is
0: this
1: that a
0: day.
1: Snoop Dogg connection?
0: Well, I think the Snoop Dogg connection kind of came because of who she already was. Like, don't forget, Martha Stewart, when she went to jail, which is questionable, that's something we could always talk about, but in terms of like insider trading, but she didn't snitch on her people. You know who else didn't snitch? Lil' Kim. They went and did the time. Like, everybody loves Goodfellas and you don't rat on your friends, but everybody did, except for Martha Stewart. Martha Stewart is what I think all people of any group that's not the majority want, and that's for people to act normal around them. Like, black folks just be normal. You don't have to come in, "What up, son?" You don't have to do that, you know? And Martha Stewart have that in her. She's just always herself and she's authentic. And I think black people like that. And I think Snoop like that. And that's why they've always been such a good partnership together.
1: And she was on the cover of Sports Illustrated.
2: Yeah,
1: in
2: for
1: the swimsuit issue. But I think the nude thing was kind of a tease.
2: Sure.
0: What do you think about that without getting ourselves into trouble?
3: I think she had nothing to do with it. It's whoever runs her social media following trends of not so much rage bait or clickbait, but, you know, false sort of bait and switch.
0: Yeah, I mean, yeah.
1: Yeah, so we'll see. Well, it's time for
0: I
1: us
0: don't
1: to
0: know.
1: move forward here. We got to move forward here, Al. We're running out of time. I need a
0: All
1: word.
0: right.
1: We got a whole bunch of new words in in two different dictionaries that were just released in the last couple of days. Before we
0: Oh.
1: get to those, do you want to help me out with some street slang that I should be aware of?
0: I got a couple for you. One is really easy, really quick. Tom, tell me, what does Zang mean? Zang.
1: Uh-oh. Is it a thing? A zang? Can one have a
0: No.
1: zang in your car? No.
0: No.
1: Oh, is
0: No.
1: a zang something you would say about somebody?
0: I'll say this time, do not overthink it. Just look at it very simply. And maybe it's just a different way to say something that you also recognize when you see it or say it. Dang. What does that sound like?
2: Yeah.
1: Bang?
2: No.
1: No.
4: How about dang?
2: Yeah.
0: There we
1: Oh,
0: go.
1: oh,
0: Check
1: dang.
0: out the big brain on chick.
4: Oh,
0: Yes.
4: yeah.
0: Yeah, it's just like a new way to say, like, "Oh, chick got those new rims on his
4: That's right.
0: 68 Corvette."
4: You're damn right.
0: Dang. You just
4: Dang.
0: say it like that rather than like that. Yeah, so that's easy.
2: Al, are we assigning the Z to all of the D's? Because we've got Zaddy, and so
4: Oh yeah, that's a daddy that
2: a hot daddy.
4: hot
2: Yeah,
4: daddy. Yeah.
2: a Zaddy.
0: Yeah, but
1: What?
0: I didn't
2: Yeah.
0: realize, Tom, where we might blow his brain just because it's
4: Yeah.
0: Zaddy is deeper as somebody that had an openly proud and beautiful gay male hair and makeup guy. I talked to him about all the things in gay culture I did not understand. And a zaddy is different than a daddy
2: Yes.
0: because a zaddy is cleaned up. Like, a zaddy, he said, would be like who's the guy that's he's in Independence Day and he's got the glasses.
4: Goldblum?
0: Yeah, he
2: Yes.
0: would be a zaddy.
2: Well
0: But it,
2: dressed, slick,
0: yeah.
2: just no you he smells good. You don't even have
3: He's
2: to stare at
3: oddly
2: him.
3: built.
2: Yes,
3: Like, he's
2: yeah.
3: built.
0: Who would be a daddy, Jess?
2: I think
0: It seems
2: Goldblum's
0: like.
2: a good one for sure. He'd be at the top of the
3: Well,
2: list.
3: he's saying daddy. Goldblum's a zaddy.
0: Yeah.
2: Oh, so who's a daddy? I don't know. The daddy thing always throws me, especially when
0: Yeah, I don't
2: women.
0: even like saying
2: I
0: that,
2: don't
0: but
2: either, especially when women call their husbands daddy.
1: yeah,
0: What about Poppy?
2: That's cute. I like that. Yeah.
0: Yeah.
4: I think there are more girls calling their partner daddy than there are guys calling
2: Mommy?
4: Mommy.
3: Absolutely.
2: Yeah. Well, yeah.
1: Except during intercourse, then it's okay.
2: I still, right. I say that. I say, when the kids are around, I'll say, tell daddy. But now I realize that that is cringe.
3: During intercourse, I go with the more formal mother.
1: thank you for at least.
4: Yeah, you like to paint a word.
1: I would just appreciate the fact that I got a tag rather than a laugh of any kind.
4: Leave.
1: I thought it was quite humorous. So Zaddy is a Natalie dressed dad or
4: a hot daddy.
2: Yeah.
1: Okay. Yeah, just, okay, Zaddy. So,
2: and he's a man of a certain age.
1: So your question is, can you add a Z to anything?
2: Yeah, because
1: like
2: we're doing
1: Zang.
2: Now we're doing yeah like.
4: Is DILF still a word? A daddy? I'd like to.
3: Sure.
4: Is that a...
0: Yeah.
4: Okay.
0: I think that's going to be around. It's almost like you think about it, MILF isn't like a term that would ever go out of style because it's an acronym.
4: Right.
0: So as long as there's a mom...
1: Is there a ZILF? For a zombie?
4: I don't think you knew... You didn't know DILF. DILF, a daddy I'd like to,
1: No, I wasn't aware of that.
4: Yeah, I know.
1: Okay.
4: Bless your heart.
1: Okay.
4: You need so much help.
1: Yeah, I know.
4: You need to get
1: we have time. We have time for one more
4: master's
1: word.
4: Master's program.
1: One more word.
0: All right. Good. Tom, what does the word huzz mean? H-U-Z-Z.
4: Huzz.
1: I remember there was a period of time where people would go, huzzah!
4: Would they do that? When you
0: What period of time?
4: When you went to magician school?
3: When Theodore Roosevelt won?
4: Yeah. Huzzah! Oh, no, we'll give you the benefit of the doubt. Yeah, you mean when Harry Truman won?
1: Huzzah was like a Dewey. Bravo.
2: Okay.
1: Huzzah. Huzz, you say, huzz. Is it just slang for husband? He's my huzz?
0: A lot of people, actually, I'm going to give you a partial credit on that. A lot of people think that that's what its origins were. And other people think its origin was in the pejorative term of describing, you know, a woman as a gardening tool. Mm-hmm. But now it has been shown to mean basically like just somebody that you have romantic interest in. So it'd just be like, I got Jessica, my sixth period. That's my huzz right there. Yeah.
4: Damn.
0: Like
1: don't you mean Zang?
4: Oh, Zang.
1: Yeah, there we go. Yeah, okay.
0: If I saw what she had on, I'd be like, Zang, look, that's my huzz right there.
1: Yeah.
4: All right.
0: You don't even know I exist.
2: That's cute.
1: Yeah, all right. Thank you very much. Comedian Al Jackson, you working this weekend, Al?
0: Man, I am off this weekend, man. I've been touring for 3 weeks, so I'm going to I have a very intimate date with me in the NFL package. Plus,
4: nice.
0: I just want to let everybody know, I called the Arizona Cardinals over the Chargers last week. I told you guys, I'm a Jacoby Brissett truther. I've been trying to tell y'all.
1: Okay, well, real quick tonight, your thoughts? give me the winner.
0: I think it's at
1: Buffalo with Detroit.
0: I think the Bills roll. I think I think there's a window in this sport, and Detroit's window was 2 years ago. They have the best running back I've maybe ever seen in my life, but they got a lot of holes in that secondary. I think they lose by, I don't know, 6.
1: What's the spread on that one? Do you know, Chad?
4: Let's see tonight.
0: I'd say probably 2.5.
4: No, it's 6. Al, nice shooting. Lions getting 6 tonight in Buffalo.
0: Yes, so that means Vegas thinks that they're a touchdown.
4: Yeah.
0: You know, so I don't know. I think it could get out of control. And we need to see if Jared Goff, he hasn't had a good game in a while. So let's see what's up.
4: You know what? Yeah, I think something might be up.
0: Something's wrong.
4: Yeah.
0: Absolutely. Yeah, it's been a while. He just doesn't look like he can move.
4: Right.
0: You know, he's like one of those things you throw a football through when there's just a tire swinging. Like,
4: right.
0: He just doesn't move.
4: Yeah, I mean, he's never been, you know, elusive. But, he can't even stand still correctly. So we'll see.
0: Which is an issue. But I just love watching Jahmyr Gibbs play.
4: Oh, he's amazing.
1: Did you grow up in Ohio? Are you a big Ohio State guy?
0: Oh, yeah. Yeah.
1: They're taking on Kent State this weekend.
0: It's a big one.
1: If they lose, Neil Young's going to write a song about it.
4: For those of you who don't remember. Hey, thanks, Al. Thanks for calling and hooking up with us.
1: How about at least a tag? I don't expect to laugh.
4: You know what?
1: The tradition seems to be when the joke fails.
4: I look forward to this every week because Al is my huzz.
1: Oh,
0: you know how I feel.
1: Okay, huzz.
4: That's right, baby.
1: See ya, cuz.
0: I'll text you up there about Oprah.
1: Okay,
0: we have some things to discuss.
1: Okay, yes. Thank you very much. Now, we have to discuss a couple of things. What have you got coming up, Jess?
2: Oh, I have Mount Fuji.
1: Yeah.
4: It's not Mount
1: Fuji.
4: It's not Mount Fuji?
2: Oh, Fiji. Yeah. It is.
1: Yeah, Fiji is a tropical paradise. Mount Fuji was named after the prisoner of war in the TV show McHale's Navy.
4: And Fiji is also a delicious bottle of water.
1: Oh, very good. Very good.
2: Okay.
1: We've got an important announcement here. This comes to us from our friends at Hyundai.
4: Monday, Tuesday, Wednesday, Thursday, Hyundai.
1: 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Once again, we're coming back with a couple of interesting stories coming out of Japan and something going on with the aforementioned Mount Fuji. 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
2: Hey, welcome back to the Bob and Tom Show. That's Jess Hooker at the news desk.
3: Hello.
2: Not just any news desk, it's the Incogni news desk. Yeah. Thank you, Incogni. There's Josh Arnold.
4: Hi.
2: There's Ace Cosby.
5: Hello.
2: I'm Chick McGee, and hello, Tom.
3: What? Tom.
4: I'm sure.
3: What are you doing?
4: I'm writing a country song.
3: Oh, yeah?
2: Is that right?
4: It's called I Should Have Peed When I Had the Chance.
2: Oh.
4: It's based on this moment in my life.
3: That's the story of your life.
4: We should explain that during the breaks, often we get busy. And,
3: mm-hmm.
4: Have you ever had to get up in the middle of when you're live on the radio and go to the toilet?
2: Absolutely.
4: Yeah.
2: Absolutely.
4: It'll happen. That's the beauty of having a show with multiple participants.
2: Right.
3: Yeah.
4: It'd be weird, for example, if we took the guy that we're about to get on the phone and we all left the room to go to the bathroom, and then he'd be here all by himself.
2: Yeah, he'd be going
5: very odd. Yeah.
2: Saying hello a lot.
4: Hello. Do we have our guest on the phone? All right. We're joined by Adam Jacobowitz. Am I getting it right, Adam?
6: Yes, you got it right.
4: All right, Adam.
2: It's Adam Jacobowitz on the often imitated, never duplicated, much like big-time wrestling. It's the shoe-in of the week. We were the first and we were the best.
4: Adam,
2: number one is what we are.
4: Adam, nice job. Adam picked 15 of 16 winners in the NFL last week, week number one. Only one other person got it, but you won the tiebreaker. Congratulations, Adam. Are you a huge sports fan, or was this just dumb luck?
6: I am a sports fan, but yeah, just dumb luck. Any pick'em thing, I'm usually really, really bad at.
4: Well, you got this one right. Congratulations.
2: Not this time.
4: Now, you have the opportunity to prove that you are, in fact, a sports pick'em genius right now, because you get to pick against Chick McGee.
2: Adam, you get to pick against me.
4: Adam.
2: Shoe-in of the week.
4: Adam, you have won a $500 gift card from our buddy Steven Singer at Steven Singer Jewelers. You can peruse the inventory at IHateStevenSinger.com. Adam, do you have a person that in your life you might want to get a nice jewelry-type gift for, or do you want to get something for yourself? Have you thought this through?
6: Not really, but I think my wife might be expecting something.
5: Oh, okay, yeah, that's a good idea.
2: You're married.
4: A little hesitant with the, I can assure you that Stephen will have something that will make your wife happy. I don't know your wife or you, for that matter, but it sounds
2: but
4: like
2: you're sure of it.
4: Yeah, just as a general rule.
6: I'm sure.
2: Stephen Singer has quite a selection.
4: As a general rule, and this, I'm not trying to be sexist here, but the ladies tend to love jewelry.
2: I'm glad you're not.
4: I mean, it's almost always a triumph, if you will.
3: I like some bling.
4: Yeah, that's the
2: bling-a-ding, bling-a-ding-ding.
4: The bling.
3: The bling, yeah.
4: Is that where you get those things in your teeth?
3: Nope.
5: That's a grill.
4: It's a grill, sorry. I'm not hyped to the latest slang.
5: No, you're not.
3: Steven Singer does not carry grills, by the way.
2: Is you respect the drip? Is that jewelry or just the whole an entire outfit?
3: It's usually the entire outfit, but lots of accessories are included.
2: You know what? The drip, Tom. You have to respect the drip,
4: and that means jewelry.
3: No, someone's style.
4: Oh, okay.
2: How you're dressed? Okay, the whole pattern.
4: No, Adam. We're going to give you a handful of games to pick here against the spread. So this is a little trickier than Bob and Tom's usual pigskin picks. Chick, what have you got?
2: All right, it's the shoe-in of the week time.
4: I was afraid of that.
2: Okay, I was afraid of that. Tonight, it's Thursday Night Football, and you know my rule. Whenever the NFL plays, I'll be there. Doesn't matter what night. The Bills hosting the Detroit Lions in the Bills' brand-new home. They're in Buffalo? Rich State? No, that was the old one. Anyway, the Bills are giving 5 tonight. Do you like the Lions plus the 5 points or the Bills to cover the spread at minus 5 points? Adam, what do you think?
6: I think I like the Bills. They're opening their new stadium, I think, tonight. So I think they'll be ready to go.
5: All right.
2: Tom, Adam is absolutely correct on this one.
4: Really?
2: I'll take the Bills minus the 5 as well.
4: Okay.
2: The Cincinnati Bengals are playing the Houston Texans this weekend.
5: Walk like an Egyptian.
2: Oh, the Bengals, not the Bengals.
5: That's what I said. Walk like an
2: angel. The Bengals are getting a 3 in Houston.
5: Just you like another man.
2: Cincinnati plus the points or the Texans and that world-class defense to cover? Who do you like?
6: Well, as a Colts fan, definitely never picked the Texans, so I'm going to go with the Bengals on this one.
2: Nice. Nice, Adam. And also, you're absolutely correct again.
4: Really?
2: I'll take the Bengals plus the 3.
5: Why don't you guys just kiss on the lips?
4: this never happens.
2: We'll save that for when we – a couple more. The Giants, the New York Giants, all of a sudden, they're telling me they are world beaters on Monday night on ESPN. The Giants travel to SoFi to take on the Los Angeles Rams.
5: So, Fi-Fi, hush-hush, I-do-I.
4: Are we going to do this for every team?
2: I think our every...
5: If you want to keep me interested.
2: The Giants plus 7 or the Rams to cover the 7? What's she like, Adam?
6: I think the Rams will still be tired from coming all the way back from Australia.
2: Mm-hmm.
6: So I like the Giants here.
2: Adam, you're amazing me with your football prognostications. I'll take Giants plus the 7 as well, Tom.
4: And where are they playing?
2: They are playing at SoFi.
4: SoFi?
5: SoFi. SoFi. Hush, hush. I do I.
2: Washington plus 5 at Dallas. Who do you like, the Washington football team or the Dallas Cowboys at Jerry World?
3: Uh-oh.
6: I'm gonna go with I'm gonna go with the Cowboys here.
2: Well. What a time to forsake me. I like Washington plus the 5.
4: Really?
2: Because I have to.
5: You do have to, and good for you.
3: Yeah.
4: Are you kidding me?
2: No, I'm never stronger.
4: I thought you told me that the Washington Football Club was going to have a very poor year.
2: Yeah, I still stand by that.
4: And this is their biggest rivalry.
2: Yeah, but this is Dallas. We want Dallas. The Arizona Cardinals hosting the Seattle Seahawks. Arizona getting 4. Who do you like, Arizona or the Super Bowl champion, reigning Super Bowl champions, the Seahawks?
6: I think I like the Cardinals here since I know Drew Luck's a good quarterback, but I like the Cardinals.
2: Right, yeah. That damn Sam Darnold is out this week. I will take the Arizona Cardinals plus the 4 as well, Tom.
4: Okay.
2: And then finally.
3: Oh, my God. How many of these are there?
5: Every game we're doing?
3: Yeah.
2: Yep.
4: And finally, at least give us the name of a stadium so we can make up a song quick.
2: And finally, the Indianapolis Colts travel to Arrowhead Stadium to take on the Kansas City Chiefs.
5: Bang your Arrowhead.
2: Hey, bang. This is the Sunday night contest on NBC and Peacock.
5: Oh,
2: The Colts are getting 7 in Kansas City. Who do you like, the Chiefs to cover or the Colts plus a point?
5: Oh, that's not enough.
6: Got to take the Colts here. I think they bounce back, have a good – they always play the Chiefs well.
2: Absolutely. You're right again. I'll take the Colts plus 7, and that
4: – So you guys only disagree on the one game.
2: That's this week's Shoe-In of the Week. I can tell your patience is gone.
3: Finally.
4: All right, Adam. Thanks. Congratulations, Adam.
5: Well done, sir.
2: Nothing for me. Okay.
4: Well, we'll see. We'll see who comes out on top. Why don't you each put a 100?
2: I say Washington wins outright.
5: I do, too.
2: That's what I say. Make a note of that, Bob and Lugatz.
4: Okay. all of these can be with the proper...
2: you can see my picks on the Chick McGee Instagram. I'm proud of my picks.
4: Okay.
2: Right
5: Adam, what are you going to do with the rest of your day?
6: Go to work.
5: Oh, all right. So you're not there yet.
2: And what do you do for work?
6: I'm a school counselor.
2: No kidding.
4: There you go.
2: Do you find yourself, do people tell you you're level-headed and very capable of giving constructive advice to school kids?
6: Yeah, I get a lot from students that I'm very nonchalant.
5: Oh.
6: But yeah, I get calm, level-headed.
4: Very good. I can see that.
2: There you go.
4: I can hear that, I should say.
5: Are you a good school counselor? Like you'll buy beer for some of the kids?
6: No.
4: Thank you for the chuckle, Adam.
3: Are you in your office right now?
6: I stepped outside the building.
3: Yeah, okay. That's probably a good idea.
0: No smoking?
2: Yeah, you better light up a cigarette.
4: None of this is helping him. Adam, thank you for listening, and please, for God's sake,
0: And thanks for what you do, man.
4: Yeah, you're dealing with some rough
2: stuff. Seriously, well done.
0: It makes sense that you drink on the job.
4: I thought you were going to let him off easy.
0: Oh, sorry.
4: Okay, good. We have to move on. Thank you
3: very
4: much.
3: Bye, Adam.
4: What time is it? Okay.
2: Okay, only six more. Now.
0: That was funny.
3: Start a podcast.
2: Okay. Oh, well.
4: These are some...
2: She has two shirts she wants to talk to you about, and she wants me to start a podcast.
0: I wonder if there was only something we could say to her.
2: You've just listened to the Shoe End of the Week.
0: Oh.
3: Nope. What was I knew what was coming.
0: I think Tom offered up some advice.
2: No. This is just for you, Jess.
1: Calm down, bitch.
2: That's not nearly loud enough.
4: Thank you very much.
2: Hang on a second. No, one more time.
1: Calm down, bitch.
4: Okay. I don't know who that was.
2: Woo!
4: I want to say hello to the physicians at Brick House Nutrition. 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
3: Hello.
2: And there's Josh Arnold.
0: Hi.
2: At the Sidekick Desk. There's Happy Birthday, Ace Cosby.
11: Howdy.
2: Yes, sir. I'm Chicken. Hello, Tom.
4: We never finished birthdays today.
2: We're still in today in history, huh?
4: We probably should. I mean, I feel bad because I wanted to underscore the significance of Ace sharing his birthday with other distinguished Americans.
2: Oh, okay.
4: Is that fair?
0: Of course. Yeah.
2: Give me a for instance.
4: Well, I need the music.
2: Oh.
4: Da, da, da, da, da. There we go. That's it. Yeah.
0: Yes.
2: hey, what are you, me? Let's pick it up.
4: Sorry. Happy birthday. He's been gone for a while.
2: Ooh, Uthon?
4: Born in 1923, Hank Williams.
2: Aww.
4: Great Hank Williams. His son, Andy, you probably know, Jess.
0: Right.
2: Let me tell you something. Say what you want about Hank Williams, but his liver, as hard as his counter. Yes, sir.
4: That's Hank Sr., not Junior.
2: Oh, is it Junior or Senior?
4: The original.
2: Oh, Senior. That's what
0: I said. Yeah, okay. No, you're right. Yeah.
3: There's four or five Hanks now.
4: Did he even make it to 30?
3: Oh.
0: No,
2: I don't think he did. Okay. I don't think so.
0: And there are five, and I think the fifth one goes by five, like V.
3: Oh, cool.
0: Something like that. Or the fourth goes by IV.
2: Stop lying.
0: It's something like, I hear him. He's good.
2: Ivy.
4: Born in 1931. Oh, this is came up in conversation earlier. Anne Bancroft, the original, the OG MILF,
0: yeah,
4: as they say. Mm-hmm. Did you ever see the movie The Graduate?
3: I did.
4: Yeah.
3: Yeah.
4: She's great in that. And do you know who her husband?
3: Yeah.
2: Who her husband?
4: Who be her husband? Sorry.
2: Mel Brooks.
4: Mel Brooks.
3: I love their story. It's mm-hmm. very sweet.
4: Okay, here we go. See if you know who this is. Born in 1935, Ken Kesey, writer.
3: Ken Kesey.
2: He's, you know, Ken Kesey, Easy Sleazy. Oh, yeah.
4: He's the One Flew Over the Cuckoo's Nest novelist.
3: Oh, okay.
4: Famously took a bunch of people. He the whole Grateful Dead thing came out of him. The whole...
0: Merry Band.
4: The bus. The Merry Pranksters.
0: Right.
4: They all took LSD and drove a bus around. Had a better, happier ending than Jonestown.
3: That's true.
2: Yes, that's exactly right. You know what, Tom? When you're right, you are very right.
0: See, the Electric Kool-Aid Acid Test is
4: it's a great book.
0: Yeah, this is great. Yeah,
4: there's a couple of very funny scenes that we could never read in the radio. Phil Jackson, NBA. Wow. He has 11 rings just from coaching.
2: Yeah, he does. And one when he played with the Knicks.
3: He would be considered a zaddy.
0: Ah.
2: No kidding.
3: Yes, 100%.
4: Okay. Very well-dressed.
3: Yes.
2: What are you, 6'10", 6'9", something like that?
3: Is he really?
2: Yeah, he's a tall drink of water. He's safe, and if there's a flood, he's safe because his ass is way off the ground.
0: Oh, good.
2: Yep.
4: That's nice. 11, it says 11 is head coach, and 2 for playing. Wow, 13 rings.
2: He had 2 for,
0: But embarrassingly, he also has a ring around the collar.
2: Yeah. Oh.
4: That would be ring such a typical commercial.
0: right.
4: Here we have Phil Jackson with 13 NBA championship rings, but Phil.
2: Oh, the embarrassment.
4: You've got ring around the collar.
0: I remember being a kid and just thinking, boy, that every adult, I guess, just has this ring around the collar.
3: They really made me worry about it.
0: I know.
3: Right? And we don't hear about it at all anymore.
4: That's because it was fake.
2: I went through, I don't want to grow up if I'm going to sweat that much. My
0: God. What the hell?
4: Well, the stuff that Madison Avenue is shoved down our throats. Like I said the other day, the guy that came up with rinse, what is it? Wash, rinse, and then apply more.
3: Repeat?
4: Yeah, repeat.
3: Yeah.
4: That's genius. Do you know the true story of Alka-Seltzer?
3: The plop-plop fizz-fizz? Yeah,
4: they say that doubled their sales because people suddenly thought, oh, you're supposed to take 2 of them at once.
3: Well, then why do they package them in 2 if you're not supposed to take 2 at once?
4: Well, they want you to take 2. They want you to buy them.
2: It was a happy accident.
4: Because it's perhaps phony.
0: That stuff works.
3: I love Alka-Seltzer.
2: Phony with a capital F.
0: I haven't tried it with just one. I'll have to try that.
3: It's good for a hangover, too.
4: Let's see now.
2: If you take too many, can you like blow up your stomach or something?
4: This next birthday thing, I'd like a little respect here.
3: Uh-oh.
4: Because Josh may start quivering.
2: Yes, sir.
0: Quivering.
4: Oh, yeah.
2: Cassandra?
4: It is Cassandra Peterson's birthday. Do you know who that is, Jess Hooker?
3: Yeah. Yes. I don't remember. I know Josh has a picture of her.
4: Yes.
3: Yeah. And Chick used to have a mouse pad with her boobs on them.
2: I think I gave it to
0: Well, it was sent to me. I don't have a computer, so I gave it to Chick.
2: Is that right?
0: Yeah.
2: That's not the way I remember it.
0: Well, this is how I know it is.
3: Yeah,
0: I
3: think we know.
2: I'm pretty sure I opened the package, it was for me.
0: I still have it right here.
3: But it's Elvira.
4: Yes, 75 years old today.
2: Oh, there she is.
3: Gorgeous.
2: Look
3: gorgeous
2: at that,
3: woman.
2: Tom. Check that mouse pad out.
3: As Elvira and as herself. Both.
0: Yeah, she's wonderful. Her memoir is great. And
2: She wrote a memoir.
0: Mm-hmm. Called Cruelly Yours.
3: Didn't she make out with some really cool guys?
0: Elvis.
3: Yeah, he's cool.
0: Yeah.
4: But now she's living with a woman, right?
3: Oh, she is?
0: She did come out, yeah. In her memoir.
4: She switched teams.
2: Okay. Did you kiss her on the lips, Josh?
0: No, but she put her hand on my knee.
2: Wow. Your left knee, your right knee, or your weenie?
0: My right knee.
2: Oh.
0: And I
2: stand corrected.
0: Things twitch.
2: You count that as an HJ?
4: Why don't we just leave it right there? I love this guy. Happy birthday, 1965, and he's still with us. The actor Kyle Chandler.
2: He's wonderful. You might know him from Friday Night Lights.
4: Yeah.
2: And right now he's in Lanterns on HBO. He plays Hal Jordan, the Green Lantern.
4: Yeah. Look at this.
0: Oh.
4: I didn't know this.
0: Isn't this cool?
2: What did you find?
4: It's my man's birthday, Patrick Mahomes.
2: My man. Right,
11: thank you. Yeah, I'm having a good birthday. And I'm honored to share it with Ace.
4: Wait a minute. That's
3: so
4: John good. C. Reilly.
0: It's Patrick Mahomes, my friend.
3: That is. Or Kermit the Frog.
11: John C. Reilly would be a little deeper.
4: Oh, really? So you're maybe turning into Frank Caliendo, making small adjustments?
0: Way better than anything Frank could do.
2: Absolutely.
0: In fact, he calls me for tips.
2: What word should I use to nail Mahomes? Touchdown. Okay.
4: The Chiefs taking on the Colts. That's the Sunday nighter.
2: Yes, sir. Mentioned during the shoe of the week.
4: And your picks are posted where?
2: On Instagram at The Chick McGee. It all rhymes. The okay. Chick
4: and
2: McGee.
4: Then a very important advice right now. Go to bobandtom.com/contest. 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It's a lot of fun. Thank you very much. We are in the O'Reilly Auto Parts studios. 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

Run around, your life takes its time. About to check outside the game. You know what I'm talking about. Just let me know if you wanna go to that whole mile on the range. They got a lot of nice girls.